0: disappearance a major crime, but are yet to lay any charges or make any arrests. Lee Harrison, Air News.
1: The Australian Bureau of Statistics is reminding people, particularly in regional and rural communities, that applications are now open to work as part of this year's census. More than 16,000 field officers are required across the country, with recruitment now well underway. Roles will start in early July, with the census to be held on Tuesday, 11th of August. Census National spokesperson Emily Walter says field officers assist with a range of tasks, with local knowledge a critical part of the role.
2: We're looking for people from the local community. These are very rewarding roles, and I really encourage people to get online, go to census.abs.gov.au/jobs, and there they'll be able to find out more about these field officer roles. They're very important.
1: And turning briefly to finance, and the Australian dollar this hour is buying 70 US cents. And oil is trading at $80.59 US per barrel. This is Air News.
3: Now the latest from Air Sport.
1: Round 16 of the NRL wrapped up yesterday with three games decided. Here's Terry Daniel.
4: The Melbourne Storm are climbing the NRL ladder, posting their third straight win with a 42-20 defeat of the Canberra Raiders in Melbourne. It was a fitting way to mark Cameron Munster's milestone 250th match. In the other games, the New Zealand Warriors dominated the North Queensland Cowboys in Christchurch, winning 38-20. Meanwhile, the Cronulla Sharks went down to the Sydney Roosters, 27-8. Terry Daniel, Air Sport.
1: To tennis, and the men's qualifying commences at Wimbledon tonight and includes a number of Australian players. Air Sport's Paul Walsh has all the details.
5: 128 hopefuls will take to the courts looking to gain entry into next week's main draw. Amongst those playing for one of the 16 places up for grabs will be six Australians, including Tristan Schoolcate, Dane Sweeney, Alex Bolt, Chris O'Connell, James McCabe and Bernard Tomic. O'Connell comes fresh from his victory at Nottingham last week, while Tomic will be hoping to secure a place in the SW19 main draw for the first time since 2019. Seven Australians have already gained direct entry into the men's draw for Wimbledon 2026, which starts next Monday. Paul Walsh for Air Sport.
1: Turning briefly to the World Cup, and Belgium was down to 10 men for the final 24 minutes of its match against Iran, with the match finishing in a nil-all draw. And in cricket news, Ben Stokes will return for England for the third test against New Zealand after missing the second test due to a nightclub incident. Australian Independent Radio News.
6: 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Today's weather report is provided courtesy of 2CHR supporters, Curry Curry Retired Mine Workers Association.
7: Yeah, the weather for this Monday, the 22nd of June. The temperature currently 11.2, just warmed up just a little. Humidity is 91%. Wind is northwesterly. It's gone around from south-southeast to northwest, 7 kilometres per hour. The rain cloud that's hanging over Cessnock is moving somewhere south of Maitland there at the moment. There's that map again. Yeah, it's going to rain a little in Maitland. Slight rain expected. Mostly sunny, there's not much sun out there. Patchy fog about the Upper Hunter early in the morning, slight chance of shower, light winds. We'll be leaving early today. Catherine Parsons will be joining you in a little less than half an hour from now, because we've got to be somewhere. Sorry, the phone's off the hook, Joanne. Kind of pressed here. Here's a couple of your songs that Robina kindly took on the other phone for me. Elvis Presley and then Shakin' Stevens.
8: You know I can't be found sitting home all alone. If you can't come around, at least

That was Chicken Feathers with You Drive Me Crazy. Now, Shaken Stevens. A couple more birthdays before we head off into the highway and leave you in the capable hands of the lovely Catherine Parsons. And I'm currently untying the knots in her headphones. They get that one, right, don't they? So, Kris Kristofferson was born on this day, 1936. Passed away in 2024. He would have been 90 today. So I'm going to play The Highwayman with him, me and Bobby McGee. And after that, Peter and Gordon. Peter Ash's birthday today as well. The Highwayman.

You're listening to CHR, where the time now is 19 minutes past 10. And I'm going to play a couple of tracks for you now. And it's the Saints with Just Like Firewood, and the Hollies with He Ain't Heavy, He's My Brother. And I might play a Kenny Chesney track as well with Wild Ride.

0: Yeah, g'day again to CHR listeners. 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
2: 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And I'm going to play Daddy Cool now with Come Back Again. And I'm going to follow that up with the song that was very much a favourite on 2CHR a while back. And that's Dance With Me, Molly.

see his grace, but pay him no mind, 'cause he loves a woman that lives in his wine. They say a stranger came in one night, left with his woman, and he lost his mind. When an old song starts playing,

just one more time. Dance with me, Molly. Dance with me, Molly. Just one more time.

Ollie Austin, Dance With Me, Molly. It was a very favourite track at TCHR some time back, and you can guarantee just about every program that was on, someone asked for Dance With Me, Molly. I'm going to play an Adam Brand now with King of the Road, and I'm going to follow that with Johnny O'Keefe with Mockingbird, and a little bit of a local girl, Alex Ross, with I'm Little But I'm Loud.

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4: That's something to put in your diary, that Christmas in July. It's a wonderful day, and it's just like Christmas. They have all the Christmas fare in there, and the Jumpin' Jukebox, they're very good entertainment, and it's good value at only $40. And apart from that, it does support Ronald McDonald House. And jot that down in your diary and keep it in mind. It could be a very interesting day out. I've had a phone call from Irene, and Irene would like to hear a Willie Nelson on the road again. I believe Irene's on the road again now too. So this is just for Irene.

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1: Air News this hour. Hello, I'm Steve Vischer. The federal opposition is urging Labor to scrap its tax changes as new data shows auction clearance rates at their lowest level in years. Here's federal politics editor Michael Packey.
2: The auction clearance rate has sunk well below 50%, a level not seen since the start of the COVID pandemic. The opposition argues the government's changes to capital gains, negative gearing and trusts has eroded investor confidence. Deputy Liberal leader Jane Hume is urging the Greens not to pass Labor's legislation.
3: No wonder people aren't selling. They're choosing not to sell.
2: But government MP Tim Ayres claims it's creating a fairer playing field for first home buyers.
4: Because of the difficult but necessary changes that the government has made here.
2: The Greens are keeping their cards close to their chest as to whether they'll back the tax reforms before Parliament rises for the winter break in a fortnight. Michael Packey, Canberra.
1: The largest cocaine seizure in Australian history has been made in Sydney's northwest. The cocaine has an estimated street value of $816 million. Well, education experts say we need to reassess the way we deal with school suspensions, with a record number of students being impacted. New data from Victoria reveals around 150 students are suspended in that state each day. Associate Professor Lisa McKay-Brown from the University of Melbourne says the current school system isn't always the best fit.
5: They need to be at school till they're 17, and so for some of our kids, if they don't have alternative pathways, if they don't have apprenticeships or other types of things happening for them, then they could still be at school in year 12 because they're 17.
1: Well, some might have likened it to a scene from the movie Flying High at Christchurch Airport yesterday morning, except no one was laughing. Michael Lynch explains.
6: What should have been a routine early morning flight from Christchurch to Auckland has become a massive embarrassment for Air New Zealand and a huge inconvenience for the 100-plus passengers aboard the A320 aircraft. At the very moment the lead flight attendant was running through safety procedures for those on board flight 582, the aircraft, which was being pushed back from the departure gate, was hit by a sudden shudder, so severe the flight attendant standing in the aisle reportedly staggered backwards. The passengers were informed by the captain that the plane had been pushed onto rain-soaked, soggy grass and that it would take serious grunt to get it back on terra firma. But when it became clear more than an hour later this wasn't going to happen anytime soon, the passengers were disembarked but told their baggage would have to remain on board until the plane could be towed back to the gate, which could take 72 hours. Michael Lynch, Air News.
1: And Australians are being reminded it's not too late to get their winter vaccinations. Free vaccines are now available through the National Immunisation Program for those most at risk of severe illness and complications, including older adults. Australia's Chief Medical Officer, Professor Michael Kidd, says vaccination remains one of the most effective ways to protect ourselves.
7: Vaccination is the best way we have to prepare for the risk of being exposed to serious illnesses during the winter months, and that includes viruses like influenza, COVID-19, and also RSV. And if people are exposed to them, can lead to hospitalisation, especially for older Australians and people who are at higher risk.
1: This is Air News.
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1: 23-time Grand Slam champion Serena Williams has been awarded the final wildcard for the women's singles at Wimbledon. Craig Gabriel has more.
9: The last time Serena played singles at Wimbledon was 2022 and lost in the first round. And 2 months later at the US Open, she lost to Ida Tomljanovic in the third round and then retired from the tour. But now she's back at the age of 44 and will be playing singles. She and sister Venus already got a doubles wildcard. Serena has won the championship 7 times and the last time she won was a decade ago. And the last time she reached the final was 2019 when she lost to Simona Halep. Craig Gabriel, London.
1: Netball and West Coast Fever are through to the Super Netball Prelim Final after defeating the Melbourne Mavericks at Perth Arena. The Mavericks led early in the first quarter, but the Fever fought back in the second, taking the match 56-52. The Fever now face the Vixens in Melbourne on Saturday, having defeated them in round 14 last week. Coach Dan Ryan says it's crucial his team doesn't play predictably.
10: We need to make sure that we have a slight point of difference to what we did last time. We know what worked for us and where we still want to keep growing, but also knowing that we don't want to be too predictable in what it looks like as well. And they may be very, very subtle changes.
1: AFL and St Kilda will get a clearer picture today of Jack Sinclair's lower leg injury after yesterday's 22-point loss to the Western Bulldogs. The club says it was a calf and not an Achilles injury. And in cricket news, Ben Stokes will return for England in the third test against New Zealand after missing the second test due to a nightclub incident. Australian Independent Radio News.
0: 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Today's weather report is provided courtesy of 2CHR supporters, Curry Curry Retired Mine Workers Association. And the weather forecast for today is mostly sunny, a light chance of a shower. But there is a shower because it was raining on while I was driving up here, so it wasn't just a chance of a shower. We do have a little bit of rain around. At the daytime maximum temperatures today, between 14 and 18. And tomorrow, you can expect a partly cloudy day, a chance of morning fog about the Upper Hunter, a slight chance of a shower along the coastal fringe, and light winds and an overnight temperature falling to between 3 and 7, with a daytime maximum temperature tomorrow reaching between 14 and 18. Well, welcome back to Community Profile. I'm Catherine, and I'm just filling in for Les and Pam, who had to leave early. And I have a special request now, and this is for Joanne. And Joanne, I can't remember the second song you asked before, but I'll play Olivia Newton-John for you with I Honestly Love You.

0: You're listening to 2CHR, where the time now is 14 minutes past 11. Had a phone call from Janice up there at beautiful downtown Singleton. And Janice, I can't find the song that you wanted me to play, but I have found a Daniel O'Donnell, and I hope it will be a bit of a compensation for you. And it's Daniel O'Donnell, Will You Walk With Me?
1: I think we should get Mary to sing another song.
2: I'd love to.
1: Thank you, Mary.
2: Thank you.
1: Mary Duffy.

0: Oh, that's a bit different. It
1: Mary Duff, ladies and gentlemen.
0: It says
1: Thank
0: that it's
1: Mary.
0: Daniel A. Donnell, and what it came up with was Mary Duff. But on the CD, it tells me that it's Daniel O'Donnell. So I'm sorry about Jonas, but I couldn't find the one that you told me about anyway. But I hope you enjoyed that one, Justin, as a substitute. I'm going to play Bill Haley in the comments now with Rock Around the Clock. And I'm going to follow that with The Big Bopper with Chantilly Lace and Peter Allen with Tenorfield Sadler.
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1: What's that, honey? 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
1: All right. 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

And that was one and only John Bain with Land of the Free. I'm going to play a Brenda Lee track now, and it is All Alone Am I.

I was born one morning, it was drizzling rain. 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I was raised in the canebrake by an old mama line. A high-toned woman made me

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I loaded 16 tons of number 9 coal, and the store boss said, "Bless my soul, you

Dick Richards and the RJs with 16 Ton. I'm going to play one of our local singers now, and that is Brian Stitt with the Black Velvet Band.

The Black Velvet Band, and that's on, I think it's one of Brian's recent albums, My Old Vega Banjo. And it's actually one of my favourite songs. I love to listen to that. I'm going to play a Frank Ifield now with Lovesick Blues, and I'm going to follow it up with Col Hardy with Wolverton Mountain and Johnny Preston with Lonning Bear.

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Well, that about brings us to the end of Community Profile for this Monday, the 22nd of June. And coming up, we're going to have Cheryl Smith with Remember When between 12 and 3. Then at 3 o'clock, Ron Stothard comes in for Drive Time. Then following that at 6, we have the A-Game with Ricky Bush. So there's plenty of good entertainment for the rest of today on your station 2CHR 96.5. I hope that you've enjoyed the music that I've played for you while I've been here this morning. And I'm going to finish it up with Joe Dolan with Pretty Brown Eyes. And so I'll say bye for now and hope to hear you. Oh, probably I might be back on Friday. So bye for now. Enjoy the rest of your day.

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1: Air News this hour, I'm Steve Vischer. The tourism industry says extending the fuel excise cut will give regional operators greater certainty during the winter school holidays. The federal government is introducing legislation this week that will keep the temporary fuel relief measure in place until the 2nd of August. The discount will reduce from 32 cents per litre to 16 cents. Tourism and Transport Forum Chief Executive Margie Osman says it means many families will still be able to afford a trip to the snow this year.
2: The only way you can get to the snowfields really is to drive. Look, 68% of people said that if the fuel prices went up again, they wouldn't be taking that drive.
1: Meanwhile, the federal opposition says higher interest rates are making housing less affordable as auction clearance rates fall to their lowest level in years. The Liberals argue the Albanese government has failed to bring inflation under control, putting further pressure on real wages. They also claim uncertainty around a series of tax changes is weighing on the property market. Opposition leader Angus Taylor says economic mismanagement is behind the challenges now facing the country.
3: The most important way you can make it more affordable to buy a home is get interest rates down and real incomes up. And this government doesn't understand that. It's given up on those things. That's how you make housing more affordable in this country. But they've lost the plot. They've simply lost the plot.
1: Independent costings have been released that show One Nation's plan to dramatically increase defence spending would cost taxpayers in excess of $200 billion. One Nation leader Pauline Hanson has called for core defence spending to increase to 3.5% of GDP. Analysis released by the Parliamentary Budget Office shows compared to the current policy settings, this measure would cost an extra $225 billion across the next decade. Well, peace talks between the United States and Iran have been suspended and the Strait of Hormuz closed once again after the US president threatened Tehran. Lily Greer with more.
4: There are concerns high-stakes peace talks in Switzerland are now stalled after US President Donald Trump threatened Iran over social media. Trump posted to the platform Truth Social, "America will hit Iran very hard again if they don't stop their, quote, highly paid proxies in Lebanon from causing trouble." The ongoing conflict between US ally Israel and Hezbollah in Lebanon, a major topic of discussion in those negotiations today, which ran for around 80 minutes. Work is now going on behind the scenes to keep these discussions on track. In the United States, Lily Greer.
1: The Australian Bureau of Statistics is reminding people, particularly in regional and rural communities, that applications are now open to work as part of this year's census. More than 16,000 field officers are required across the country, with recruitment now well underway. Roles will start in early July, and the census will be held on Tuesday, the 11th of August. Census National spokesperson Emily Walter says field officers assist with a range of tasks, with local knowledge a critical part of the role.
5: As a field officer, you'll be the direct link between the census and your community. Field officers provide that on-the-ground support that assist and encourage people to participate. They're really one of the most important roles for the census because of that direct support to people who need it. So I really encourage people to apply today. They are very rewarding roles.
1: Turning to finance briefly, and a short time ago, the All Ords was up 16 points at 9,063. Oil is trading at $80.84 US per barrel, and the dollar is buying 70 US cents and 53 British pence. This is Air News.
6: Now the latest from Air Sport.
1: Socceroos coach Tony Popovich is standing by his game management in last week's 2-0 loss to the United States. The Aussie bosses come under fire for dropping Game 1 heroes Nestori Iranconda and Connor Metcalf. Popovich says, though, he had his reasons.
7: We didn't want to go with the same 11, and you could see why. We judge what we see at training as well, in how the players look, how they've recovered physically, emotionally from the match, and that enabled us to put the more explosive players on in the second half.
1: Australia only needs to draw with Paraguay on Friday to progress out of their pool. To AFL, and Melbourne star Bailey Fritch has ended speculation about his future beyond this season. The 29-year-old five-time leading goal kicker is committed to the Demons for 3 more years, and St Kilda star Nazaia Wanganeen-Malera is expected to come under scrutiny for flipping the bird at the crowd late in yesterday's loss to the Western Bulldogs. Tennis and 23-time Grand Slam champion Serena Williams has been awarded a wild card into the women's singles at Wimbledon. Here's Craig Gabriel.
8: The last time Serena played singles at Wimbledon was 2022 and lost in the first round. And 2 months later at the US Open, she lost to Ida Tomljanovic in the third round and then retired from the tour. But now she's back at the age of 44 and will be playing singles. She and sister Venus already got a doubles wild card. Serena has won the championship 7 times, and the last time she won was a decade ago. And the last time she reached the final was 2019 when she lost to Simona Halep. Craig Gabriel, London.
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9: 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Today's weather report is provided courtesy of 2CHR supporters, Curry Curry Retired Mine Workers Association.
10: Yes, and straight to the weather. At present, it is actually 16. All right, so it's mostly cloudy. It was lovely walking in, I must admit, mind you. I weigh about an extra 5 kilos with all the clothes I'm wearing. But it's 16, mostly cloudy, and at 1 o'clock and 2 o'clock and 3 o'clock and 4, we're going to see some sunshine coming through. And the temperature range this morning, I don't know about your house, it's about 7 at mine. And it started off at 5, though. 5. 5 to 16. All right, okay, let's have a look now. So the UV index is wonderful. It's only 3. And see, sunset tonight, if the sun's going to be poking through at 5, it'll be around about 4:56 p.m. is the sun setting. And our humidity, of course, is 58%. That's interesting, isn't it? All right, so the weather's always so interesting. Not? Okay, and Tuesday, yeah, the sun's poking through. It's cloudy. Starts at 5 to 17. Wednesday, wonderful Wednesday. Wednesday, 65%, 4. Get ready, get ready. Light those fires in your house, in the fireplace, I mean. Okay, or outside, if you've got a nice outside one, that'd be lovely. 4 to 18. Thursday, we've got 90% chance of rain with 8 to 17. Friday, we've got 80% chance of rain. Wow, 7 to 17. Lollies. Saturday, 80%, 8 to 16, and Sunday, 85%. Back to marvellous Monday, 70% next week. Right, I'll be wearing winter coat in, raincoat. All right, so welcome to the program, and thanks very much to Catherine. I caught a bit of that this morning, and I really, really, really enjoyed it. So thank you, Catherine. I sat down about 11 amongst doing all my chores, and I thought, well, what am I going to do today? Oh, I know. I picked out a couple of songs. I got sidetracked and I was listening, so thank you, Catherine. It was a great program. And let's see now, the time now is 12:07 on this marvellous Monday, the 22nd day of June. Oh, my gosh. We all say, where's the time going? Look, my grandmother read me. She had nearly every day I come up with something that my Nana said. Even this morning, you know, Brad said to me, oh, it's cold. And I said, put a cardigan on. Because that's what she did. You know, we didn't like the cozy. We had a cozy with Coke. Coke, as in coal, by the way. Okay. The terminology is a little bit different these days, isn't it? So I had to go and fill the Coke container when I got home from school. And she would light that cozy. And it was lovely. But she wouldn't light it till about 4:30. So in the meantime, yep, we had to put an extra jumper or a cardigan on. Keep moving. All right, that's what we must do. And the program is called Remember When. And that's what we do. You know, music's wonderful, isn't it? Can't live without music. Music, what can't you live without? 2CHR, 96.5 FM. Here for the community and here for you. So thank you for being with me today. I'll be here till 12, till 3. So let's opening with our opening, with my opening, if I can find. Oh, dear. Okay, let's go. Let's go. Thank you, The Platters, with Remember When. Hello. Right. Okay. Let's go.

Cheryl Moana Marie. Is that your name? It's certainly mine, not the Moana or Marie. It's usually Anne. Nearly everybody's Anne, isn't it? Middle names. All right, so the John Rawls there. John Rawls, and you're listening to 2CHR 96.5 FM on this marvellous Monday. Marvellous Monday, the 22nd day of June. And let me see where we're going. The program's called Remember When, and I did have something I was reading this morning while I was having my coffee, and I'll just get that up now because I'd like to share that with you. Sometimes I have these little things. Okay, so community radio. Yes, that's us. 2CHR, 96.5 FM. It's vital, vital grassroots lifeline. Unlike commercial networks, it gives local a direct voice, offering independent news, emergency warnings and cultural connection tailored exactly to the unique identity of the area. And so I thought that was just so good. It just sums it up, doesn't it, about our station here. All right, so we have local news and grassroots news, voice and media, and we have lots of activities that are happening in the Hunter, which is absolutely wonderful. All right, and so I think there's something like, I'll have to check that one about the volunteers, not just here, in community radio right throughout New South Wales. All right, so let's talk more music. Let's go. I think I might play Frankie Lane. Yes, strong voice of Frankie Lane, I believe. Yep, I do too.

We're a little bit different there. That's a Wayne Horsborough with a Little Old Church on the Hill. Yes, it is, and Little Old Church on the Hill. There's lots of little old churches on the hill when you go out in the countryside, and I had a great time. I was missing in action last Monday, so out in the beautiful, beautiful mid-western region, beautiful town of Gulgong and Mudgee and Budgie and oh, it's just so nice, so nice. Lots of birds and beautiful boulders and rocks and wildlife and absolutely beautiful, stunning. And, of course, I absolutely love Gulgong. I used to rep around the countryside a long time ago, and Gulgong and Mudgee were the two places I used to go to. A famous store there, Kellett's, now gone in Mudgee, and Big W, I think, is there now, sad. And Jazz Lonergan's at Gulgong, and that's gone too. It's an IGA. Yeah, the times are a-changing. Oh, I should play that. Okay, now I'm going to go back. I'm going to play now, 12:23, so I've got time. I think I'll do two. 12:23 on this marvellous Monday. If you have just tuned in, welcome to 2CHR 96.5 FM. I'm so glad you've tuned in. Don't change that dial. Don't change that wireless radio. And the radio is just so good, isn't it? It's such a companion. You might be sitting alone today. It's a cold day. You might be by the fire and enjoying the music, I hope. We can't always play exactly what you want, but we do have a pretty good genres of music here throughout all the presenters. They're all volunteers, so which is wonderful. All right, so I'm going to play this. I know she's passed away, my darling aunt. She loved Wayne Newton, and they did, my uncle and her used to go to the Chevron in those days, you know, candlelight dinners and music and lovely food, and all that era's gone. I love cabaret myself. I love it where you can just go to a place and sit down and be waited on and have candles and music. It's lovely, isn't it? A bit different these days. You got to take a little buzzer and sit down and get up and down and get your drink and line up and, yeah, anyway. Yes, it was a good era, I must admit. I thought so anyway. Perhaps I'm just a bit old school. So I'm going to play Wayne Newton, especially for Auntie Heather and Uncle Len. They were married 72 years and he passed away last year and 108 months he was. So marvellous. All right, so Wayne Newton's coming up now, Only You. And I think I've got two of Wayne's. Yeah, all the German people know, the Guten Tag. All right, so I've got two of Wayne's coming up. So this one is Only You. Enjoy.

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Well, thank you, Michael Bublé with Fever. I actually used to like Peggy Lee singing that, but that's a really good version, isn't it? Oh, the time's getting away. It's 12:35 on this marvellous Monday, the 22nd day of June. Thank you for being with me. The program is called Remember When, and that's what we do. We reminisce about times gone by or what you were doing at that particular time or something like that. So it does, pardon me, gee. Dear, oh dear. All right, let's have a look now what I was going to say. Oh, yes, before I spoke to you about radio and how wonderful radio is, the community radio workforce is powered roughly by 18 to 19,000 active volunteers nationwide. So there you go. If you'd like to be a volunteer, you just need to ring Catherine. She's in today. So why don't you ring up now? She's here. She's out there, she's manning the station with Rabina, lovely Rabina. It's great to have her company as well. Real asset, both of these ladies. All of them are, all of them. All the presenters are great. Okay, so let's go, let's see. Hot in the City. Okay, Billy Idol, English fellow, never married but had children. And this is Billy Idol, Hot in the City. And then after that, one of my favourites, Will You Be Mine? Yes, please. Adam Harvard coming up after that. Thanks, Billy.

Yes, homegrown there, Adam Harvey. Wow, I love that song. I actually shut my eyes and, no, I don't think about him, but I certainly enjoy the music and the words too. It's so lovely. I'm sure his wife loves it. Perhaps he sings it to her. Oh, well, you're listening to

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Wow. On your radio, on your wireless, on your computer, live streaming all over the world. How wonderful. Technology is wonderful, isn't it? Although I must admit, you know, the trip out in the country last week, and when you stop and see the trees, the beautiful growth of the blue gums, and oh, lots of all different trees and bushes, and I didn't like seeing the roadkill, I must admit, on the side of the road. Poor wombats and kangaroos and different things. But anyway, it does happen, doesn't it? All right, so let's have a look where we're going. Dean Martin, no, I'm not going to play that one. Music Across the Way. Yeah, this one's for me. I love this. Andy Williams, Music from Across the Way. Now, if you're across the way, you are actually listening to 2CHR 96.5 FM on this marvellous Monday, the 22nd day of June. And the time now is 12:45. Wow. Okay, so thanks, Andy. Then after that, I think I might do, yes, Sir Cliff Richard. Amazing man, isn't he? 85 years old, still going strong. And I remember seeing him when I was a young girl. And I saw the young ones, and it was tops, wasn't it? So I might play Cliff's Lucky Lips. Yes, I'm sure he has got lucky lips. Well, it certainly brought him some fame, his voice, hasn't it? All right, so where's Andy? Yeah, come on, Andy, let's go.

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5: There are moments that I doubt you. Blind to the beauty that surrounds me, I try to push away the need that I'm needing proof. And the struggle that I have, it ain't nothing new. But the evidence is piling up. Yup, you changed my heart, isn't that enough? You give me life that I can't take credit for. Call me to walk through an open door.

0: that you don't exist, or that you orchestrated all of this. Living in a world that is so confusing, you're the passion that I'm never losing.
1: Yeah, Toby Mac there. Now we've got the news coming up at 12:59 on this marvellous Monday, 22nd day of June.

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1: Hello there, this is Michael Lynch. The Albanese government is being urged to split its tax legislation so there's more time to examine contentious aspects. The Senate is preparing to debate changes to capital gains tax, negative gearing, and trusts. The legislation includes a $250 tax offset, and workers will be able to claim an instant $1,000 deduction on expenses. But Independent Senator David Pocock says some measures in the legislation are being rushed through.
2: We've seen huge changes introduced by the government and they are actively avoiding scrutiny. I think the Senate should do its job and actually split this bill. The changes to housing, I think the case has been well made, the $250 for working Australians, those things should be able to pass. We should take more time to look at the rest of it.
1: Legislation to extend fuel excise relief until the end of July, albeit at a lower rate, will be tabled by the government and federal parliament this week. The new law means motorists will save 16 cents per litre at the bowser, which is 50% less than the previous concession. Ambulance ramping in this country has reached dangerous levels and is putting lives at risk. That warning is contained in the Australian Medical Association's annual ramping report, which shows 2.4 million patients arrived at emergency departments by ambulance in 2024 to 2025. The AMA's Dr. Danielle McMullen says patients are waiting for longer outside hospitals than they were 5 years ago.
3: This has a huge impact on doctors, nurses and paramedics, but most importantly on patients. If you need an ambulance and you need to be in hospital, you want that process to be as smooth as possible.
1: Well, it has an estimated street value of $816 million and is the largest cocaine seizure in Australian history. Federal police say they discovered 2.7 tonnes of the drug hidden beneath the false floors of shipping containers at Londonderry in Sydney's northwest. Melbourne commuters are now able to use their credit card, phone or smartwatch across the city's tram network. This follows the launch earlier this month of ticketless travel on trains. Buses will have that capability next month, but concession passengers will need to wait until next year to tap on. Well, the removalist trucks could soon be parked outside 10 Downing Street in London, amid speculation that Prime Minister Sir Keir Starmer is about to quit as Labour leader. If Starmer does go, his successor is almost certain to be the former Mayor of Greater Manchester, Andy Burnham, who would become the UK's seventh Prime Minister in 10 years. British political reporter Christopher Hope has told Today that Burnham's decisive by-election win in Northern England has put him in a very strong position among his Labour colleagues.
4: He beat all other parties put together, and so that's given, I think, Labour MPs the view that Andy Burnham can beat Reform, the Nigel Farage party.
1: In other news, Australians are being urged to get their annual flu shot following the detection of the H5N1 strain of bird flu in Western Australia. Vegemite is launching a new product for children, which contains half the salt, is lighter in colour, and has a creamier texture than the original. Now checking the Aussie share market, where one Australian dollar this hour is buying 70.14 US cents. This is Air News.
5: Now the latest from Air Sport.
1: Well, firstly to World Cup action, where Belgium and Iran have drawn nil-all. Japan has defeated Tunisia 4-0, and Spain has beaten Saudi Arabia 4-0, while Uruguay and Cape Verde have drawn 2-2. The Socceroos' defence, meanwhile, will be walking a very tight line in Friday's final group game against Paraguay. Four of Australia's five defenders have yellow cards, meaning another yellow would see that player miss the round of 32 knockout game. Assistant coach Mile Jadinic says it's not something they've addressed.
6: You know, we're trying to analyse that. We'll see how that goes. And again, it's the sort of broader conversation regarding that hasn't happened yet, but let's see what the week brings.
1: Well, after round 15, Fremantle remains in top spot on the AFL ladder, followed by the Sydney Swans, Hawthorn, Geelong, the Adelaide Crows and Melbourne. North Melbourne coach Alistair Clarkson, meanwhile, wants his side to move on quickly from a 15-point win over Richmond. Clarkson says it was good to get the win in a dour game over with just 16 goals kicked.
7: We're pretty happy to put that in the rear vision mirror 5 minutes after that game.
8: Yeah.
7: We're really pleased to get the victory. It was a tough slog.
1: The Panthers remain on top of the NRL table. Then come the Warriors, Dolphins, Roosters, Knights and the Sea Eagles. Australian Independent Radio News.
8: 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Today's weather report is provided courtesy of 2CHR supporters, Curry Curry Retired Mine Workers Association.
9: Yeah, so not too much has changed, all right? So presently in Cessnock, it is now 16. It says partly cloudy, but I glanced over my shoulder and the sun is shining through. It says cloudy and sunny, same at 2 p.m, 3 p.m, and 4 p.m. And the range for the day was 5 this morning. Was it 5 where you are? I bet it was 5 to 17. And let's see, the sun setting tonight, 4:56 p.m. And let's see if the humidity, UV index has dropped. It's now 2. And let's see where we're going. 55% humidity. It's not too bad, is it? All right. So it depends what you're doing, I suppose. If you're trying to light fires and get it going, and sometimes it's hard, isn't it? They don't always light. Tuesday, we've got 5 to 17 with the sun poking through the clouds. 65% chance of rain on Wednesday. 4 to 18. It's a cold morning. It's the coldest morning in the whole week, I believe. Yes, it is. All right, and then Thursday, 90% chance of rain, 8 to 17. Oh, good day to be indoors and or go out to lunch or something like that where it's warm. Okay, Friday, 80% chance of rain and lots of cloud about, 8 to 17, and Saturday's the same. It's identical, actually. And Sunday, 85% chance of rain with 8 to 17. Back to Marvellous Monday, 70% chance of rain with 10 in the morning when you're waking up, and up to 20. Look, I think it's next month, isn't it, that we sort of really feel it. But look, let's face it, what can you do? People whinge about the weather, whinge about this, whinge about the football. Whinges. Oh, dear. All right, so thank you for tuning in. The program is called Remember When, and that's what we do. We reminisce. We think about days of old or yesteryear or yesterday. Certainly yesteryear, some of these, because a lot of the singers have sadly passed, but happens to us all, doesn't it? All right, so let me see. I just want to check on something. Radio. Yes. Let's see. Whoops. Standalone. Not that one. Okay, we'll come back to that. And GCHR. Yeah, here it is. People are drawn to music because it triggers the release of dopamine in the brain, bringing joy and a natural high. It acts as a universal language to connect with others, fosters deep emotional bonding, and provides a powerful sense of community. If you meant live music, there are specific reasons why people go out of their way. So do you go to live concerts? Why do you go? It's the pull of live music, shared connection, being in a crowd, singing or dancing, you know, in together, unison. It increases trust, a strong sense of camaraderie, and relieves feelings of loneliness. It's an emotional payoff because live shows deliver unpredictable, magical energy. And, of course, nostalgia. Hearing your favourite songs live creates a deeply vivid memories tied directly to your past experiences, relationships and emotions. All right, that's my little D&M for the moment. All right, let's have a look, see where we're going now. 1:08 on this marvellous Monday, 22nd of June. Now, I've picked out a couple. I keep changing my mind, you see. That's what I do, and I can. I'm allowed. I'm going to play, let me see. Tennessee Ernie Ford. Now, this man, his voice is just, I love it. When I was at Gulgong last week, they had records, long playing LPs. And I bought one because I could, and I just like the man's voice. And this is not one that I have at home, though, so I'm going to play this one. Tennessee Ernie Ford, Softly and Tenderly. Beautiful voice. Then after that, You Got Lucky. with Chris Rea after that.

Yeah, you got lucky. Oh, gosh. All right, so you got lucky. And I do like that version, actually, because, yeah, he's got a very schmaltzy voice, hasn't he? That's Chris Rea, of course. And you're listening to 2CHR 96.5 FM on this marvellous Monday. Great to have your company. Thank you for being with me. And thanks to Rabina that's holding the fort and doing all sorts of things out there. And she's so kind. She makes us afternoon tea and it's wonderful. It's wonderful to be here. And so I thank you. I thank you, listeners. Now, let's have a look, see what I'm going to play. I think I had something. Yeah, talking about lucky. Yes, you got lucky. I think I might play our own homegrown Lucky. He lives down somewhere on the Central Coast. I've seen him live a few times when I lived on the Central Coast. And we've got Crazy Little Thing Called Love. Yes, thank you, Lucky. And then after that, I'm going to sit right down and write myself a letter. Okay.

Yeah, that was Johnny Cash there, A Thing Called Love. We've got lots of songs about that, isn't there? A crazy little thing called love. Yeah, lots of songs. All right, I can't help myself. No, it's another song. I can't help myself. Sugar Pie, Honey Bunch. Wrong one, Cheryl. Okay, the time now is 1:25 on this marvellous Monday, the 22nd day of June, 2CHR 96.5 FM. Too easy. Too easy. Right, I think what was I going to do? Yes, 1:25. I think I've got time for one song and then, yeah, I'm telling you now, that's what I'll play. I'm telling you now, you've got to listen to 2CHR 96.5 FM, your daily dose of good vibes right here in Cessnock, live and local, 2CHR 96.5 FM. Okay, let's go, Freddie.

0: Yeah, g'day again to CHR listeners. 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

Oh dear, whoops, a lovely cup of tea time and afternoon tea time. Thank you to Rabina. So Julian Iglesias there, I keep telling myself. Yeah, I keep telling myself to line the socks up and the songs. Elton John now with Roy Rogers. How's that? Let's go, Roy. Elton.

Well, there you are. Elton John with Roy. The title of the song, Roy Rogers. Pardon me, I am having afternoon tea. All right, now, where are we? Where were you last night? Travelling Wilburys.

Yeah, leave a tender moment alone. Oh, I don't know about that one. Okay, so words matter, don't they? All right, so Billy Joel. And let me see. The time is 1:48 on this marvellous Monday, the 22nd day of June, 2026. And you're listening to 2CHR 96.5 FM. And I'm so glad. I'm glad that you're with me. Thank you. So I did grab my lovely tea, and I shouldn't have biscuits, but delightful Robina gave me some. So, yes, if she didn't give them to me, see, I wouldn't eat them. All right, so I hope you're having your coffee or tea and you're enjoying the music that we have here. We're a team, actually, Team 2CHR. All right, so I'm sending out goodbyes to you right now, so keep smiling. Yep, you're looking good. All right, now let me see. I did have something else lined up, and I keep moving things. Lover Boy. Okay, but Billy Ocean. I think he's still around. His real name is Leslie Sebastian Charles, English R&B. Okay, I'm going to play Billy Ocean, and then we've got some sponsors we must support. So let's have a listen to Billy with Lover Boy.

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3: Yes, it's important to certainly support our sponsors there. All right, let's have a look now. Where are we going? Gosh, heck. 1:56. Marvellous Monday. Golly, where am I? Wake up, Cheryl. That's what happens when you read things when you're... Now, you survived your alarm this morning, so I'm sure you can face whatever this afternoon brings. Now, as far as music goes, yes, that's what I'll do. Communication breakdown. I hope that doesn't happen in your family, your life, your relationships. It's so important to speak. All right, I think we've got time for that. And then it'll be the news.

0: Ace says the haul would have equated to about 3 million street-level deals.
1: That's more than $800 million. That won't make it into the pockets of organised crime.
0: Police will allege the drugs initially arrived on a cargo ship which stopped at sea off the Great Barrier Reef. It's understood two small tenders then brought the stash ashore before it was driven from Mackay to Sydney. Two men have been charged and are due to face court again in August. Dusty Fitzpatrick, Sydney.
2: Labor is being accused of doing a dirty deal with the Greens to pass its tax reforms in the next fortnight. More on that from Federal Politics editor Michael Packey.
3: Auction clearance rates have fallen below 50% for the first time since the COVID pandemic. The opposition argues the government's proposed changes to capital gains and negative gearing is creating uncertainty. Liberal leader Angus Taylor says Labor has not been able to tackle inflation, and that's a key factor in the housing crisis.
4: The most important way you can make it more affordable to buy a home is get interest rates down.
3: Greens leader Larissa Waters is negotiating with the government to pass its tax changes. But as part of the horse trading, the inquiry into the NDIS overhaul would have to be extended.
5: So we are having those discussions, but we are using everything we've got.
3: The opposition says it amounts to a dirty deal, claiming the CGT and negative gearing changes should be rejected outright. Michael Packey, Canberra.
2: A shark attack survivor is leading calls for a New South Wales government-led summit to create a new approach to managing the marine animals. A round table in 2015 following a spike in attacks on the north coast led to smart drum lines being placed along the state's coastline. Bite Club founder Dave Pearson says as calls for different approaches grow louder, what's needed is an understanding of where the state stands in terms of the science.
6: Let's go back to the beginning again and let's have a look at the scientific data that's currently available and, you know, the baseline data that we started out with when we protected great white sharks. You know, let's leave our emotions at the door and stop throwing stones at each other.
2: A woman paralysed by multiple car crashes is setting out on a 441-kilometre journey to raise funds for mental health support. More than a decade after Sam Longmore started using a wheelchair, she intends to wheel herself from Cora to Yass over 8 days. Sam says she wants to raise $200,000 for rural aid and Riverina Bluebell. In other news, latest Cotality figures show that for the first time since 2020, Australia's auction clearance rates have fallen below 50%. One Nation leader Pauline Hanson has been provided with additional security amid concerns for her safety and that of her staff. This is Air News.
7: Now the latest from Air Sport.
2: West Coast Fever are through to the Super Netball preliminary final after the Fever defeated the Melbourne Mavericks at Perth Arena. The Mavericks led early in the first quarter, but the Fever fought back in the second, taking the match 56-52. The Fever now face the Vixens in Melbourne on Saturday, having defeated them in round 14 last week. Fever head coach Dan Ryan says it's crucial his team doesn't play predictably.
8: We need to make sure that we have a slight point of difference to what we did last time. We know what worked for us and where we still want to keep growing, but also knowing that we don't want to be too predictable in what it looks like as well. And they may be very, very subtle changes.
2: Sydney fans are celebrating a Roosters masterclass after they downed the Sharks 27-8 in the NRL's Round 16 game. Winger Mark Nawakanitawazi, starring for the home side, bagging 2 tries just days after his Blues Origin debut. Coach Trent Robinson also praising his team's defence after Canulla took more than half an hour to get inside the Chooks 20.
9: The consistency of our movement, I think we went 55 plays to start the game. I think we had a couple of short ones, and then we went 22 plays into our try.
2: Well, on the edge of the greatest collapse in US Golf Open history, Wyndham Clark has held his nerve against a charge by Sam Burns to win the coveted event by 1 shot, capturing his second Open title in 4 years. Australian Independent Radio News.
10: 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Today's weather report is provided courtesy of 2CHR supporters, Curry Curry Retired Mine Workers Association.
11: Yes, and thanks to those supporters with our weather report. At Cessnock right now, it is mostly cloudy, but turning around, I can see some sun. Can't live without sun. Sun, music, trees, birds. Yep, definitely. All right, so sunshine, yes, that'd be a good one. 3 p.m. and 4 p.m. sunshine, and 4:56 our sun will be setting. And the day started with 5 up to 17. And no, we're not. Yes, we are. We're going to reach that at 3 o'clock. And then when you're having your dinner tonight, it's going to be cool, dropping down to 12, down to 10, down to 9, depending what time you go to bed. Still be around 8. All right, now let's see. Tuesday's going to be sunny. It's changed. Yes, sunny, sunny, sunny. And we've got 6 to 17, and Wednesday, rain coming, 65% chance of rain. Thursday, we have 90% chance of rain, 90% chance of rain. And just checking. Okay, so let's have a look. Oh, UV index has dropped. It's 2 now. And our humidity is 53%. Look, that's a very brief synopsis of the weather. I find talking about the weather actually quite boring, to tell you the truth, because I like to just, well, you know, take it as it comes, so they speak. Let's have a look. Speaking of taking things as they come. Yes, I will play this. Can't take my eyes off you. Oh, okay. This is certainly a love song, isn't it? This is my song. No, not quite. It's very hard. Have you got a favourite? Oh, I'm sure you have. All right, so Frankie Valli, I Can't Take My Eyes Off You. And then there's more. 2CHR, Monday, marvellous Monday, the 22nd. Okay, so I hope you're feeling great despite the weather, despite your circumstances. You can still breathe. We live in a wonderful country. We live in the beautiful Hunter Valley. Yes, so you're looking good. All right, so thanks, Frankie. Let's go with Frankie Valli, and then I'm going to play. He was lovely, Freddie Mercury. I thought he was great. And I'm going to pray, Freddie. These are the days of our lives. Oh, wow. It'll be a chance to play that one and go up to the shops and come back again.

Yeah, I still love you. Yeah, these are the days. These are the days of our lives. Oh, hello. Need a drink. Not quite happy hour, is it? All right, that was Queen, of course. Pardon me. Brian Stitner, it's good to be inside when it's raining. Yes, it is, isn't it? By the fire, listening to music, nice cup of coffee, good coffee. I'm really fussy with coffee. You are too, I know you are. Okay, 2:15, Marvellous Monday, the 22nd day of June. 2CHR 96.5 FM, program's called Remember When. My name is Cheryl, and I'm here till 3, and time's getting away. Mr. Ron Stothard's coming in with some great music. His program goes till, where are we today? Yes, we are. Remember When, Drive Time. Ron Stothard, 3 to 6, 6 to 9, The A-Game, Ricky Bush. Then Music Overnight. Tomorrow, Breakfast with Faye Welch, 6 a.m. to 9 a.m. and Community Profile, Robert Smith. Yeah, he's my husband. Okay, no, he's not. 12 to 3, Easy Listening, Max Cant. 3 to 6, Drive Time, Ron Stothard, back. And 6 to 10 p.m., Songs from the Golden Era with Matt Watson. Campfire, 10 to 11, Music Overnight. So, look, we are a company, okay? It's good to support your local radio station, and we look after you. All right, thanks, Brian. It's good to be inside when it's raining. Then I've got to play, I must play a Gene Pitney. In fact, I will. I think I'll play two. And then I've got a Bobby Vinton coming up after that, so stay tuned. More music. Oh, too easy. 2CHR 96.5 FM.

Well, there you go. Jean Pitney there. I want to love my life away. What a great way to go. Okay, half heaven, half heartache. And Jean Pitney. Love Jean Pitney. I mean, there's so many. Oh, gosh, I don't know. That's why I love coming in here. I have a wonderful time. Absolutely wonderful. And I love sharing it with you, too. It's sheer joy to be here at the station, radio station, 2CHR 96.5 FM, local, live, here in Cessnock, streaming all over the world. Okay, so Bruce Springsteen now with Hello Sunshine, then Bobby Vinton, Remember Our Day Will Come. Yeah, well, it does happen, doesn't it? Okay, so Bruce Springsteen now, Hello Sunshine, and, oops, yeah, I think I should get those in before some very important announcements. So I've got to watch that. I tend to get a bit carried away here because I can.

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3: 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And now the time is 2:33. Time's getting away on this marvellous Monday, the 22nd day of June. 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All over the world. Gosh, I've got time to play some of my favourite songs coming up now. Yeah, too easy it is. Let's have a look. How about Billy Thorpe? Yes, remember Billy Thorpe and the Aztecs back home in... Oh, no, I won't play that. Do you know how long that goes? I won't play that one, sorry. That'll go about 7 minutes and I want some more. Dion and the Belmonts, A Lover's Prayer. Oh, okay. And then, yeah, I Am Woman. Helen Reddy. Thanks, Dion.

I love that song. I'm not a feminist or anything like that, or, you know, waving a flag and saying how wonderful we are. But I do remember that. I was working in a hotel, actually. I was in the bar, and it was a well, we had a public bar, and then we had a bar, a saloon. And I remember the lady that was playing that day. It was at the Greystones Inn, actually, and a long time ago. And she was very, very good. And look, honestly, the whole place, they just, especially the women, of course, they got up and stood up and clapped and cheered. Well, see, that's what it does. Music, remember when, takes you back, doesn't it? Took me back to the days of being, they don't call them that now, do they? You're not allowed to be called a barmaid, are you? Anyway, all right, so let's have a listen to Where I'm Going. Have a listen. Yeah, why don't you have a listen? I Got You. Yeah, I Got You. James Brown. Love James Brown. And then I got Coldjoy Cousin. Yeah, why don't you have a listen? I Got You. Yeah, I Got You. James Brown. Love James Brown. And then I got Coldjoy.

Well, great cold joy there, Rock Around the Clock. It's that time of the afternoon, isn't it? 2:45 on this marvellous Monday. Time for me to go, Nelly, but not quite. I'm still here. Yes, and I'm going to play some of my favourites coming up now. Yes, the joint is rocking. I'm going to play. Yeah, I hear you knocking. Fats Domino. Oh, I love this one. Yeah, I do like this. And then I'm going to play Rockin' Robin. So I hope you're rocking. All right, we're rocking here at 2CHR 96.5 FM. Too easy. Too easy.

0: Well, I love that wolf whistle. That was Rockin' Robin with Bobby Day. Yeah, Bobby Day was, his name was Robert James Byrd, actually. He died in 1990 and he was only 62. Yeah, don't you remember that whistle, girls? I remember when I was walking along on King George's Road and, you know, you'd hear this wolf whistle. You don't hear it now, okay? Not allowed. It's not politically correct to whistle at girls. Mind you, we had 5-inch high heels and straight skirts, etc. So a little bit different to the attire of today. And Domino. Yeah, that's him, Fats Domino. I hear knocking. And yes, it's nearly time for me to go. Whoops, whoops, whoops, whoops. Here we are. We've got some sponsors coming up right now.
1: 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I help people create personalised ceremonies, weddings, vow renewals, funerals and more. My name is Linda Nairn. Previously I told you that I have juggling skills and that I promise not to juggle unless requested. One couple has asked me to juggle right after I introduced them as husband and wife. For ceremonies, with or without juggling, call me 0425 279 939.
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0: Oh dear. Okay, so let's have a look now. I might have time. Yep, 2:52. I've got to squeeze it in. Yep, reeling and rocking. Oh yeah, Chuck Berry coming up right now. Thanks, Chuck. Let's go.

Yes, I looked at my watch and it's time for me to go. Oh dear, Chuck Berry told me. All right, so now this is my theme song, of course, so I am going. I'm going to run away right now. Thank you for being with me. It's been wonderful. Absolutely enjoyed it. Thank you for keeping me company here at 2CHR 96.5 FM. Mr. Ron Stoffard's in the other studio waiting, chomping at the bit, ready to go with a great program as well. All right, so until next time, goodbye, and I'm running away. Not with Jill Shannon.

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1: Good afternoon. This is Michael Lynch. A federal politician with a disability is urging all parties to reject the federal government's overhaul of the National Disability Insurance Scheme. Labor is planning to push 300,000 people off the NDIS, which costs the budget about $50 billion a year. An inquiry into the overhaul is currently taking place. Green Senator Jordan Steele John has told Parliament the proposed cuts are way too deep.
2: And to my crossbench colleagues, and to the members of the National and Liberal Party, whatever you may think of the NDIS, these cuts go too far. This bill must be withdrawn.
1: The Australian tourism industry says extending the fuel excise cut will give regional operators greater certainty during the winter school holidays. The federal government is introducing legislation this week to keep the temporary fuel relief measure in place until August 2. The discount will be reduced from 32 cents a litre to 16 cents. Tourism and Transport Forum Chief Executive Margie Osmond says it means that many families will still be able to afford a trip to the snow.
3: The only way you can get to the snowfields really is to drive. Look, 68% of people said that if the fuel prices went up again, they wouldn't be taking that drive.
1: Federal police say the largest cocaine seizure in Australian history would have equated to millions of street-level deals. Almost 3 tonnes of the drug has been found hidden under shipping containers at Londonderry in Sydney's northwest, having arrived on a cargo ship in Queensland. AFP Commander Stephen Jay says the seizure is a major crackdown on drug crime.
4: Had it reached the Australian community, it would have had an estimated street value, conservatively, of about $816 million Australian dollars. This equates to about 3 million street-level deals. That's more than $800 million that won't make it into the pockets of organised crime.
1: If a federal election was held next weekend, latest polling suggests that One Nation might win as many as 63 seats. The research has been conducted by Demos for online business publication Capital Brief. Demos believes that Labor would narrowly win an election or be forced into minority government, while the coalition would be hard-pushed to win 11 seats. Two people were arrested after flares were set off and Socceroos fans stormed the barriers at Melbourne's Federation Square before Australia's World Cup loss to the US on Saturday morning. Terry, who says he's used flares before, says it's the overcrowding and failed police measures that are unsafe, not the flares.
5: It's starting to become too crowded. I think crowd control at a place like Federation Square just doesn't work. The safety barriers just haven't worked. There's too many people, so maybe Fed Square's not the most appropriate site now.
1: In other news, a new airline has flown into Darwin, replacing a service offered by AirAsia. Aero Dili is offering direct flights on Sundays and Tuesdays between Darwin and Bali. There's growing speculation that Sir Keir Starmer will step down as British Prime Minister this week and that he'll be succeeded by former Manchester Mayor Andy Burnham. And thousands of nude swimmers have dived into Hobart's Derwent River to mark the winter solstice. The water temperature, we're told, was a bone-chilling 12 degrees. This is Air News.
6: Now the latest from Air Sport.
1: St Kilda is sweating on scan results for three of its most crucial players following yesterday's AFL loss to the Bulldogs. More on that from Sarah Patterson.
7: Jack Sinclair left the field with a calf issue early in the game at Melbourne's Marvel Stadium. Then ruckman Tom DeConing departed in the second quarter after copping a hit to the ribs. Neither player was able to return to the field, with Sinclair sitting out the rest of the game in a moon boot. Rowan Marshall is also due to undergo scans on his left shoulder, despite playing out the game. Sarah Patterson, S Sport.
1: Cowboys coach Todd Payton is the latest player to vent his frustration with the NRL officials after his side's 38-20 loss to New Zealand in Christchurch last night. A controversial try from warrior Adam Pompey was greenlit by the bunker, despite replay showing the ball was knocked on by a teammate. Payton says he won't be letting this one go.
8: I understand there's going to be human error, but they're big moments, man, and seasons and games can turn on those types of decisions, and we are getting the game. We're getting too many wrong in the game.
1: NRL round 16 finished up with the Storm downing the Raiders 42-20 and the Roosters beating the Sharks 27-8. Well, after making her comeback at Queen's earlier this month, tennis legend Serena Williams will return to Wimbledon next month. 44-year-old Williams has accepted a wild card entry for the final spot in the main draw. Australian Independent Radio News.
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9: Would you like to be a volunteer at 2CHR, but do not want to be an on-air presenter? 2CHR has a vacancy for a volunteer to assist in our office. 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That's 49 911 286.

Yes, we're on the air, I think. Yes. I forgot to push a button, didn't I? Bad boy, Ron. Ron the Music Man here with you for the rest of the afternoon till 6 p.m. And I'll have some weather for you shortly. I'd like to thank Cheryl for her program earlier. She's a character. You know, she's one of our DJs, and she loves it. Anyway, I've got weather to give to you. So let's see if we can find out what's going on today, the 22nd of June. Yes, it's going to be mostly sunny. Slight chance of a shower along the coastal fringe. Near zero chance elsewhere. Light winds. Daytime temperatures. That's daytime maximum temperatures between 14 and 18. And there is a fine age of there. The only one that's affecting us is the Greater Hunter, and it's moderate. So people, just be careful. We need... Just to be a little bit more careful with the moderate rating. I know you will. Okay, tomorrow's weather. Partly cloudy. The chance of morning fog about the Upper Hunter. Slight change of a... I'll go back. It says a slight chance of a shower along the coastal fringe. Near zero chance elsewhere, of course. And light winds. The overnight temperatures falling to between 3 and 7, with daytime temperatures reaching between 14 and 18. So let's have a look at Wednesday's weather. Mostly sunny. Patches of morning frost about the Upper Hunter. Now medium chance of showers near the coast. Most likely in the evening. A near zero chance of rain elsewhere. Light winds. Overnight temperatures falling to between 2 and 6, with daytime temperatures reaching between 15 and 18. So let's have a look at Thursday's weather. It's going to be cloudy. High chance of showers about the Lower Hunter. A medium chance elsewhere. Light winds becoming south to southeasterly 15 to 20 k's an hour during the day. Then becoming light during the evening, and overnight temperatures falling to between 5 and 10, with daytime temperatures reaching between 13 and 17. Okay, so that's the weather as I have it for you for 3 p.m. I'm going to have a look at the weather map for you and see what's happening there. Very little. A slight white pinprick around Brankston, I'd say. Nothing else on the map at all. A bit out to sea, but it's about 100 k's or so out to sea. So I'll let you know if there are any major changes that will affect us. So let's get on and play some music. So here's my old favourite, Toto, Africa, to start with.

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They say a stranger came in one night, left with his woman, and he lost his mind when an old song starts playing.

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Says, dance with me, Molly, dance with me, Molly, just one more time. 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

0: I'm a celebrant. I help people create personalised ceremonies, weddings, vow renewals, funerals and more. My name is Linda Nairn. Previously, I told you that I have juggling skills and that I promise not to juggle unless requested. One couple has asked me to juggle right after I introduced them as husband and wife. For ceremonies, with or without juggling, call me 0425 279 939.
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Time is 3:36 p.m. and you're with Ron the Music Man Stothard. So what more could you want for your afternoon? I could probably think of some, but anyway. I've got a couple of requests here from Joanne, which is the normal thing for Joanne. She loves these songs, so I'm going to play them. First one I'm going to play, Joanne, is Whitney Houston, and I Will Always Love You.

0: Yeah, that was Celine Dion. Was part of Joanne's request. We're going to play some advertisements now as soon as I get them up. And let's have a go here. Right, here we go.
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1: Good afternoon, this is Michael Lynch. If Australia was headed into a federal election this weekend, a new opinion poll suggests the coalition would be virtually wiped out. The Demos survey shows the Liberal and Nationals would be reduced to 11 seats, but that One Nation would win as many as 63 to become the official opposition party, forcing the ALP into a minority government. Scrap the tax. That's the catch cry from business groups today who are urging the federal government to abandon its tax reforms because they'll hurt the economy. Legislation is expected to be passed in the next fortnight, which will rein in the capital gains tax discount and negative gearing concessions. Labor has made some adjustments to help small business owners, but Australian Chamber of Commerce and Industry Chief Executive Andrew McKellar says the entire legislation should be scrapped.
2: They will damage the Australian economy. They will do nothing for productivity. The chances there, it's not too late, you can oppose this bill.
1: The New South Wales Treasurer says his fourth and final budget before the upcoming election is about building a state households can afford. It'll include a record $700 million investment in upgrading and building new public schools in high growth areas like Western Sydney and in the regions. A Sydney teacher at an Auburn school in Sydney's west has been charged with child abuse offences. This report from Jefferson Shaw.
3: Police say they raided the school last Friday, seizing electronic devices containing child abuse material. They also searched a vehicle nearby, finding a small amount of cannabis. A 54-year-old man charged with offences including possessing child abuse material has been granted bail. He's due to face court next month. Jefferson Shaw, Sydney.
1: School suspensions are on the rise, with concerning new data showing that roughly 150 students are being sent home from Victorian schools every day. Former principal and Riedel School's founder Adam Voigt says suspension is no longer a deterrent for kids because they end up at home watching video games and surfing the internet. He says schools and parents need to focus on teaching good habits early and understand what's actually causing the bad behaviour.
4: But what we're finding is that when we get in early, in particular, and we've got primary schools at the moment that are really able to drastically reduce not only their behaviours of concern, but suspension rates by actually teaching these kids these habits early.
1: Australians are being reminded it's not too late to get their winter vaccinations for influenza, RSV and COVID-19. Free vaccines are now available through your chemist or doctor, and for those most at risk, severe illness and complications, including older adults. Australia's Chief Medical Officer, Professor Michael Kidd, says vaccination remains one of the most effective ways to protect ourselves. We'll soon be seeing TV commercials for Vegemite, but this product is different. It's aimed at parents keen to keep their kids' diet on track. This version of the famous Australian spread contains 50% less salt. It's lighter in colour, and we're told it has a creamier texture than the original. In Air Showbiz News, South Australia's Po Ling Yau, who appears as a judge on MasterChef, has been nominated for this year's Gold Logie. Also in the running is Channel 9's A Current Affairs anchor Ali Langdon, presenter and comedian Julia Morris, presenter Robert Irwin, and game show host and tennis presenter Todd Woodbridge. This is Air News.
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1: In FIFA World Cup competition, there were four matches played earlier today. Egypt has gone to the top of Group G with its first ever win in the World Cup. The Egyptians had to come from behind before beating New Zealand 3-1. Iran, meanwhile, managed to hold Belgium to a goalless draw to hold second place. In Group H, Spain overcame Saudi Arabia 4-0, with Mikel Oyarzabal scoring twice. Spain now heads the group after Cape Verde stunned Uruguay by drawing 2-2. To tennis and the men's qualifying, which begins at Wimbledon tonight, includes a number of Aussies. Over to Air Sports, Paul Walsh.
6: 128 hopefuls will take to the courts, looking to gain entry into next week's main draw. Amongst those playing for one of the 16 places up for grabs will be six Australians, including Tristan Schoolkate, Dane Sweeney, Alex Bolt, Chris O'Connell, James McCabe and Bernard Tomic. O'Connell comes fresh from his victory at Nottingham last week, while Tomic will be hoping to secure a place in the SW19 main draw for the first time since 2019. Seven Australians have already gained direct entry into the men's draw for Wimbledon 2026, which starts next Monday. Paul Walsh for Air Sport.
1: Thank you, Paul. And in golf, Wyndham Clark has defeated Sam Burns by one shot to win the coveted US Open. His second in 4 years, in fact. Clark first won the coveted trophy back in 2023. Australian Independent Radio News.
7: 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Today's weather report is provided courtesy of 2CHR supporters, Curry Curry Retired Mine Workers Association.
8: Yes, hello people, Run the Music Man with you still, and I'll be here with you until 6 p.m. Tonight, or this evening, and I've got weather for you, nothing much else, but I've got weather, so we should be going through that. So let's do. Today, the 22nd of June, says mostly sunny, slight chance of a shower along the coastal fringe, near zero chance elsewhere. Light winds, daytime maximum temperatures between 14 and 18. We have a fire danger here too. There's no rating in the North Coast, but there is a moderate rating in the Greater Hunter. And that's the area that I'm mostly concerned about. Even though it's moderate, people, we do have to take care, and I know you will. So I thank you for that. Let's go to tomorrow's weather now. And it Bureau says it's going to be partly cloudy. The chance of morning fog about the Upper Hunter. Slight chance of a shower along the coastal fringe. There's zero chance elsewhere. Light winds. Overnight temperatures falling to between 3 and 7, with daytime temperatures reaching between 14 and 18. Right, let's have a look at Wednesday. Bureau says it's going to be mostly sunny. Patches of morning frost about the Upper Hunter. A medium chance of showers near the coast. Most likely in the evening. Near zero chance of rain elsewhere. Light winds. Overnight temperatures falling to between 2 and 6, with daytime temperatures reaching between 15 and 18. Okay, I've got Thursday now, so let's have a look and see what the Bureau says. It's going to be cloudy. High chance of showers about the Lower Hunter. Medium chance elsewhere. Light winds becoming south to southeasterly 15 to 20 k's an hour during the day, then becoming light during the evening. And overnight temperatures falling to between 5 and 10, with daytime temperatures reaching between 13 and 17. So that appears to be the weather map, or not the weather map, we're going to the weather map, the weather report for 4 p.m. today. So let's have a look at the map now, just see what it is telling us. Oh, very, very little. The only cloud that I can see here is about 50 k's to sea. Nothing else here. There was a slight pinpoint white cloud on the Hunter River, just north of Maitland. Nothing else. Okay, so if it changes, I'll certainly let you know. It can do very easily, but if it changes, I'll certainly keep an eye on it and let you know. Okay, let's go back to music.
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Just a jackknife has old Maggie Heath, babe, and it keeps it

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1: Hello, I'm Peter Carey. Federal police have made the largest cocaine seizure in Australian history in Sydney's northwest. Dusty Fitzpatrick has more.
2: 2.7 tonnes of the drug has been found hidden in shipping containers at Londonderry. The discovery of the cocaine follows a month-long investigation which began in Queensland. AFP Commander Stephen Jay says the haul would have equated to about 3 million street-level deals.
3: That's more than $800 million. That won't make it into the pockets of organised crime.
2: Police will allege the drugs initially arrived on a cargo ship which stopped at sea off the Great Barrier Reef. It's understood two small tenders then brought the stash ashore before it was driven from Mackay to Sydney. Two men have been charged and are due to face court again in August. Dusty Fitzpatrick, Sydney.
1: The federal government says there is no evidence a strain of bird flu has reached Australia's poultry and agriculture systems. Testing has confirmed the H5N1 strain has been detected in a second wild bird. Federal Agriculture Minister Julie Collins says urgent investigations are underway to determine if it has spread.
4: We are working to determine whether or not the H5 bird flu has established in the wildlife or established in Australia, other than these two isolated birds.
1: That second case of the deadly H5 strain of bird flu was confirmed in WA. Australia's first case of the strain was confirmed on Saturday in a bird found near Esperance. Testing has revealed a northern giant petrel found in the same region also has the virus. WA Premier Roger Cook says the community should remain vigilant.
5: Hoping for the best, preparing for the worst. And being over-prepared here is obviously key to making sure that we can respond to any biosecurity threat. Absolute vigilance is key for that early detection to make sure that we can stay on top of any outbreaks of the disease.
1: The family of Coogee shark attack victim Leah Stewart expect her to remain critical but stable in hospital for some time. In a statement, Leah's loved ones say there is a long road ahead. They say they will no longer be giving interviews to media and will post updates on Leah's progress as appropriate on the fundraising page. To Victoria, and the homicide squad says the victim of a deadly Ascot Vale shooting over the weekend had an extensive criminal history, was out on bail when he was killed. The 33-year-old was shot multiple times. Police believe he was chased by a gunman who'd been travelling in a white C-Class Mercedes-Benz sedan. They've released security footage of the vehicle driving erratically on Racecourse Road soon after, nearly hitting a pedestrian. Detective Inspector Dean Thomas says they're investigating links to a number of large criminal organisations.
6: He's known to Victoria Police. He does have a criminal history and obviously he is associated with a number of serious organised crime groups, outlaw motorcycle gangs and Middle Eastern organised crime.
1: And finally, a new poll shows the majority of voters support a fall in house prices to open the door for younger Australians. The latest Resolve Political Monitor shows just 11% of those surveyed were opposed to a drop in house prices. The results come as the federal government looks to pass its negative gearing and capital gains tax changes through Parliament. This is Air News.
7: Now the latest from Air Sport.
1: An emotional Swans midfielder, Taylor Adams, has announced his immediate retirement from the AFL. The 32-year-old played 229 games for GWS, Sydney and Collingwood. After 15 years at the top level, Adams says a string of injuries has taken its toll.
8: Obviously, I'm incredibly sad that the journey's over. But the overwhelming feeling I've had all week is gratitude for the opportunity that I've had. From what this game's given me and what the people that I've been able to meet along the way.
1: Melbourne star Bailey Fritch has entered speculation about his future beyond this season. The 29-year-old five-time leading goal kicker committing to the Demons for three more years. And Josh Weddle will miss Hawthorn's next three games, accepting a ban for breaking the jaw of Gold Coast's Dan Rioli. Hopes for an Origin 3 recall for Latrell Mitchell are in doubt after the injured Rabbitohs star was seen leaving training early. And in basketball news, Melbourne United recruit Joe Ingles insists he's feeling good, approaching his 39th birthday. Ingles has arrived home after 12 seasons in the NBA and says he still has plenty to offer.
9: I'm aware of my age. I know what I can do. The biggest thing for me is just getting my legs back under me. I haven't played in 2 years, really. Just being cautious around, from their point of view, of like, do we want to bring this guy in when he hasn't played and he's nearly 40? And yeah, I feel great.
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10: 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Today's weather report is provided courtesy of 2CHR supporters, Curry Curry Retired Mine Workers Association.
11: Yeah, hello people, Rod the Music Man with you still. I'll be here for another hour Ricky Bush will be taking over from me. He has a good program too, so you're going to be entertained all evening. So I've got the weather for you here. Today, the 22nd of June, partly cloudy. Slight chance of a shower along the coastal fringe. Near zero chance elsewhere and light winds. That was today. Okay, let's have a look at tomorrow and... It's going to be partly cloudy. There is a frost and chance of fog about the Upper Hunter in the morning. Slight chance of a shower along the coastal fringe. Near zero chance elsewhere. Light winds. Overnight temperatures falling to between 2 and 7, with daytime temperatures reaching between 14 and 18. And the fire danger with that, we've still got that moderate rating in the Greater Hunter. Oh, we've also got a moderate rating in the North Coast too, so they're the two areas we are mainly concerned about. And people, just be careful. It's only moderate, but we've still got to be careful we don't hurt ourselves with fire and associated stuff. And I know you will. Okay. For Wednesday, mostly sunny, areas of frost and the chance of fog in the morning, a medium chance of showers near the coast in the evening. Near zero chance of rain elsewhere, light winds, overnight temperatures falling to between 1 and 5, with daytime temperatures reaching between 15 and 18. Right, okay, I've got Thursday and Friday, so let's have a look at Thursday. It's going to be cloudy. High chance of showers about the Lower Hunter. Medium chance elsewhere. Light winds becoming south to southeasterly, 15 to 20 k's an hour during the day, then becoming light during the evening. And overnight temperatures falling to between 5 and 10, with daytime temperatures reaching between 13 and 17. Okay, let's have a look at Friday. Bureau says it's going to be partly cloudy, a chance of morning fog. High chance of showers along the coastal fringe, medium chance elsewhere. Light winds. Overnight temperatures falling to between 6 and 9, with daytime temperatures reaching between 14 and 17. Now that's our weather forecast for 5 p.m. We've got the weather map, so we'll have a look at that and see whether it tells us anything at all, which it doesn't. All the cloud is offshore, at least 50 k's offshore, so there's nothing on the map that I can really report to you that you'd be interested in. If it changes, though, in the next hour, I'll certainly let you know, people. Okay, let's go back to music.
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0: Yeah, g'day again to CHR listeners. 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

0: Miss Mary Duff, how about that?
1: Thank you very much.
0: Mary Duff.
2: Yes, Mary Duff there, and Somewhere Between. That was one of the songs that Joanne requested, and I nearly never made it, did I? But I'm finishing now at 6 p.m. Ricky Bush will be taking over from me, so stay tuned. You're in for a great evening of music. I'll be back tomorrow, 3 p.m., so I look forward to entertaining you then. I hope you've enjoyed my program, and I'll catch you tomorrow.

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1: Hello, I'm Peter Carey. The federal opposition claims voting for crossbenchers helps keep Labor in government. A number of Teal MPs are seeking to create a new community-based party. They argue a formal alliance will improve fundraising efforts and expand their influence in Parliament. Liberal leader Angus Taylor says a vote for them will keep the Prime Minister in the lodge.
2: If people want to get rid of this stinking rotten Labor government and get rid of this stinking rotten Labor budget, there's no point supporting crossbenchers. You've got to get a change of government. And that's what we offer, with a credible plan and a credible team.
1: One of Australia's biggest poultry producers has locked down its WA operations due to the detection of bird flu near Esperance. Ingham's Group says this move presents all non-essential access to its operations and breeder farms, which are located primarily in regions north of Perth. The company is also seeking a regional housing order to allow WA free-range poultry to be kept indoors. Biting Boss has written an open letter to the Prime Minister criticising the tax reforms as an own goal. Green and Gold Minerals Director Ted Bolton believes the changes will deter high-risk investment and drive down prosperity.
3: Because what's happening is they're killing off the gains that they plan to tax. When the capital flows out of sectors that are risky or innovative, the value of those investments are going to fall and the gains evaporate.
1: Victoria's opposition leader Jess Wilson insists she's not concerned about comments made by former senior Liberal Colleen Harkin amid her defection to One Nation. In an email to Liberal elders, Ms. Harkin says for years she has been concerned about the party's direction but hung on by a fine thread, and she no longer believes the party is committed to the same values that inspired her loyalty. Ms. Wilson denies the comments are damaging to the Liberal brand.
4: I just don't agree with that. We've outlined our plan to fix this state. We're out every single day sharing our plan to fix Victoria. And I have people come up to me saying they are desperate for a change in this state.
1: New South Wales opposition leader Kelly Sloan is disputing claims tomorrow's state budget includes record funding for school infrastructure. $9.2 billion over 4 years will go towards new schools and upgrades in Austral and Bella Vista. Ms. Sloan says funding has gone backwards in real terms.
5: This investment by Labor in real terms is less than what the Coalition delivered when we were last in government. So let's be real about that.
1: A teacher at an Auburn school in Sydney's West has been charged with child abuse offences. Police have raided Amity College, seizing electronic devices. The 54-year-old man has been granted bail and is due to face court next month. And finally in this bulletin, to the Australian share market. The All Ords has closed down 16 points to 90.31, and one Australian dollar was buying 70 US cents. This is Air News.
6: Now the latest from Air Sport.
1: North Queensland have slipped into ninth position on the NRL ladder after Sunday's loss in New Zealand. Cowboys skipper Ruben Cotter says they lost focus at times.
7: It felt like we were in the game. We were quite resilient in that first half, and then we come out surging in the second half. But yeah, just probably need to stay in it for longer. It's probably a few of us that, you know, are taking a breath in big moments. It hurts us in the end.
1: West Coast Fever are through to the Super Netball preliminary final after defeating the Melbourne Mavericks at Perth Arena. The Mavericks led early in the first quarter, but the Fever fought back in the second, taking the match 56-52. Fever now face the Vixens in Melbourne on Saturday, having defeated them in round 14 last week. Fever head coach Dan Ryan says it's crucial his team don't play predictably.
8: We need to make sure that we have a slight point of difference to what we did last time. We know what worked for us and where we still want to keep growing, but also knowing that we don't want to be too predictable in what it looks like as well. And they may be very, very subtle changes.
1: Egypt has scored its first ever win at the FIFA World Cup, fighting back to beat New Zealand 3-1. Spain has thumped Saudi Arabia 4-0. Belgium and Iran drew nil all, while surprise packets Cape Verde have played out a thrilling 2-2 draw with two-time champions Uruguay. Australian Independent Radio News.
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10: And the weather update for you at this hour of 6 o'clock at present. Here in Cessnock, it's a touch below 14 degrees, mate, and a touch above 14 degrees. Forecast for the remainder of this Monday evening, a partly cloudy night ahead, slight chance of a shower along the coastal fringe near zero, chance elsewhere of light winds. Let's look ahead to tomorrow, Tuesday. It's for a partly cloudy day, areas of frost and the chance of fog about the upper Hunter in the morning, slight chance of a shower along the coastal fringe near zero, chance elsewhere with light winds. Moderate fire danger forecast across the greater Hunter region. The temperature range for Maitland and Cessnock tomorrow between 6 and 18 degrees. The sun will rise in the morning at 3 minutes to 7, set at 4 minutes to 5. Looking further ahead to Wednesday, a mostly sunny day. Once again, areas of frost and a chance of fog in the morning. Medium chance of showers near the coast into the evening, near zero chance of rain elsewhere with light winds. The temperature range for Maitland and Cessnock between 6 and 18. It's expected to be a very cool week ahead. Showers forecast for Thursday. It's up to 17 expected at any stage for the next 7 days. That's all we can report on the weather on the roads. We are incident free across the Newcastle and Hunter region. And that is all we can report on news, sport, weather and traffic for this hour of 6 o'clock. There will be another update at 7. It is 6 minutes past 6. 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
1: Hello, I'm Peter Carey. Federal police have made the largest cocaine seizure in Australian history in Sydney's northwest. Dusty Fitzpatrick has more.
2: 2.7 tonnes of the drug has been found hidden in shipping containers at Londonderry. The discovery of the cocaine follows a month-long investigation which began in Queensland. AFP Commander Stephen Jay says the haul would have equated to about 3 million street-level deals.
3: That's more than $800 million. That won't make it into the pockets of organised crime.
2: Police will allege the drugs initially arrived on a cargo ship which stopped at sea off the Great Barrier Reef. It's understood two small tenders then brought the stash ashore before it was driven from Mackay to Sydney. Two men have been charged and are due to face court again in August. Dusty Fitzpatrick, Sydney.
1: The federal government says there is no evidence a strain of bird flu has reached Australia's poultry and agriculture systems. Testing has confirmed the H5N1 strain has been detected in a second wild bird. Federal Agriculture Minister Julie Collins says urgent investigations are underway to determine if it has spread.
4: We are working to determine whether or not the H5 bird flu has established in the wildlife or established in Australia, other than these two isolated birds.
1: That second case of the deadly H5 strain of bird flu was confirmed in WA. Australia's first case of the strain was confirmed on Saturday in a bird found near Esperance. Testing has revealed a northern giant petrel found in the same region also has the virus. WA Premier Roger Cook says the community should remain vigilant.
5: Hoping for the best, preparing for the worst. And being over-prepared here is obviously key to making sure that we can respond to any biosecurity threat. Absolute vigilance is key for that early detection to make sure that we can stay on top of any outbreaks of the disease.
1: The family of Coochie shark attack victim Leah Stewart expect her to remain critical but stable in hospital for some time. In a statement, Leah's loved ones say there is a long road ahead. They say they will no longer be giving interviews to media and will post updates on Leah's progress as appropriate on the fundraising page. To Victoria, and the homicide squad says the victim of a deadly Ascot Vale shooting over the weekend had an extensive criminal history, was out on bail when he was killed. The 33-year-old was shot multiple times. Police believe he was chased by a gunman who'd been travelling in a white C-Class Mercedes-Benz sedan. They released security footage of the vehicle driving erratically on Racecourse Road soon after, nearly hitting a pedestrian. Detective Inspector Dean Thomas says they're investigating links to a number of large criminal organisations.
6: He's known to Victoria Police. He does have a criminal history, and obviously he is associated with a number of serious organised crime groups, outlaw motorcycle gangs and Middle Eastern organised crime.
1: And finally, a new poll shows the majority of voters support a fall in house prices to open the door for younger Australians. The latest Resolve Political Monitor shows just 11% of those surveyed were opposed to a drop in house prices. The results come as the federal government looks to pass its negative gearing and capital gains tax changes through Parliament. This is Air News.
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8: In FIFA World Cup competition, there were four matches played earlier today. Egypt has gone to the top of Group G with its first ever win in the World Cup. The Egyptians had to come from behind before beating New Zealand 3-1. Iran, meanwhile, managed to hold Belgium to a goalless draw to hold second place. In Group H, Spain overcame Saudi Arabia 4-0, with Mikel Oyarzabal scoring twice. Spain now heads the group after Cape Verde stunned Uruguay by drawing 2-2. To tennis and the men's qualifying, which begins at Wimbledon tonight, includes a number of Aussies. Over to Air Sports, Paul Walsh.
9: 128 hopefuls will take to the courts, looking to gain entry into next week's main draw. Amongst those playing for one of the 16 places up for grabs will be six Australians, including Tristan Schoolkate, Dane Sweeney, Alex Bolt, Chris O'Connell, James McCabe and Bernard Tomic. O'Connell comes fresh from his victory at Nottingham last week, while Tomic will be hoping to secure a place in the SW19 main draw for the first time since 2019. Seven Australians have already gained direct entry into the men's draw for Wimbledon 2026, which starts next Monday. Paul Walsh for Air Sport.
8: Thank you, Paul. And in golf, Wyndham Clark has defeated Sam Burns by one shot to win the coveted US Open. His second in 4 years, in fact. Clark first won the coveted trophy back in 2023. Australian Independent Radio News.
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11: And the weather update for you at this hour of 7 o'clock at present here in Cessnock. It sits on 9 degrees. Meanwhile, in Maitland, sits on 11, a chilly night ahead. Forecast for the remainder of this Monday night, a partly cloudy night ahead. Slight chance of a shower along the coastal fringe, near zero chance elsewhere with light winds. Looking ahead to tomorrow, Tuesday, a partly cloudy day, areas of frost and the chance of fog about the upper 100 in the morning. Slight chance of a shower along the coastal fringe, near zero chance elsewhere with light winds. There's moderate fire danger forecast across the Hunter region. The temperature range tomorrow for Cessnock and Maitland between 6 and 18 degrees. The sun will rise in the morning here at 6.57, set at 4.56. Looking further ahead to Wednesday, a mostly sunny day. Areas of frost and a chance of fog in the morning. Medium chance of showers near the coast in the evening. Near zero chance of rain elsewhere with light winds. The temperature range for Maitland and Cessnock between 6 and 18. It's going to remain cool for the majority of the week. There is the odd shower forecast for Thursday. Only tops are just 17 degrees for the duration of the week. That's all we can report on the weather. On the roads, we are incident-free across the Newcastle and Hunter region. And that is all for news, sport, weather and traffic for this hour of 7 o'clock. There will be another update at 8. It is approaching 7 minutes past 7. 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
14: 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Yes, sir.
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12: 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Queensland, it's a miracle.
16: Oh yeah, what about that one?
17: Get in towards Rick Stump in the pool.
16: It's there, that's four. That's victory for Australia. What an effort, what an stunt. It's Michael Bevan's evening at the Sydney Cricket Ground.
18: What a homecoming for Casey Stoner. He has won the Australian Grand Prix here at Phillip Island.
19: Ash Barty is the Australian Open champion.

Where it is 9 minutes past seven. Tuned to 2CHR 96.5 FM. Ricky Bush here, and this is where we go sporting. This program is called The A Game. We're here for the next couple of hours to take a look into things local sporting. We've got plenty coming up on the program tonight. Plenty of interviews being done, and a special guest coming up hopefully in the next hour. So, as I said, plenty coming up. We're here until 9. All right, we'll have the netball wrap shortly from the Maitland competitions from the weekend. And, of course, what's happening in basketball from the Maitland and Newcastle scenes. Maitland are home this weekend. Newcastle back after a nail-biter in the down the border at Albury on the weekend. We'll talk more about that. That's in the NBL 1 East competition. And then we'll have the roundup from the local Aussie Rules competition across the Hunter Coast AFL. Across the men's and women's. There was a nail-biter in the men's as well on Saturday afternoon. We'll look into that. And football of the round ball game coming up at about 7.25, 7.20. We've got plenty coming up because tonight is draw night. What I mean by that, the Harness Australia Cup, the draw is tonight. Football Australia are putting it to air at around 7.30. Both Maitland and Western are at various venues across the area in anticipation as to, I guess, who they will draw in the Australia Cup round of 32. And because of that, we intend on having the Maitland captain, Braden Crowley, on the program once the draw has been done. And we hope to get his reaction as to, I guess, who Maitland draws and, I guess, the indication as to, what it could be for the Maitland Magpies Club itself. Speaking of the Magpies, yesterday I was out at Cook Square Park to see Maitland take on Newcastle Olympic, and Maitland got the 3 points there with an early goal, but held on with 1-0. I caught up with Adam Hughes, the coach, afterwards, and we'll have other wrap. The Maitland women had the bye, and meanwhile in the first division, bit of a concern for the Cessnock side. Their leading striker has been suspended for 7 matches, so I'll talk more about that. What's coming up. Rugby League, we'll have the Newcastle League wrap. It was a big day for Curry on Saturday with their centenary. Unfortunately, the Maitland Pickers spoiled the day for the Bulldogs with a humbling victory at the end of the day. I was able to catch up with Maitland coach Matt Lantry. Meanwhile, here in Cessnock, the Goannas recorded a victory against the previously unbeaten South Newcastle. They've turned it around to Goannas the last few weeks, and I was able to catch up with their coach, Harry Syker, over the weekend. To get his thoughts on that important victory there as well. Coming up after 8 o'clock, we'll have the Rugby Union wrap. Merriweather Carlton remain unbeaten there at the moment. We'll have golf, we'll have bowls, we've got the ice hockey scene from the Newcastle North Stars, hockey, baseball, if I haven't gone through that already. And Bobby Whitelaw is here. We'll talk greyhound racing as well. We'll have the other racing codes for you as well. But as mentioned, I intend on having a bit of a wrap on the Australia Cup draw, which will be done tonight in the second hour of the program. So this is The A Game on 2CHR 96.5 FM.

0: We're back. It's 13 past seven. Of course, we're coming to the end of the financial year. Just a note from 2CHR. If you do want to become a member of the station, we're at June 30. So if you want to come on down to the station, or indeed go online and become a member of 2CHR, or indeed if you want to make a donation with the financial year coming to an end, well, we're more than welcome to take that on board as well. So membership time renewals at 2CHR, so if you want to be part of, I guess, the team, or if you want to contribute to the station, it allows us as presenters and the rest of the presenters here and staff and volunteers to continue doing what we do. So we'd love to hear your feedback and your input there as well. Let's get on to it. It's at 14 past 7. So we'll have the football wrap for you shortly. The Maitland Magpies are at the George Tavern tonight. The Western Bears are at the Workers Club there. And both keenly anticipating the Australia Cup draw, which will be done tonight. And as I briefly mentioned, I've spoken to both sides today and intending to interview someone from either side. But as mentioned, the feedback I got from Maitland is that their skipper, Braden Crowley, will join us sometime after 8 o'clock to get a reaction to the draw. So stay tuned for that. Let's start with the netball and the Maitland netball scene from the weekend. Unfortunately, the Caulfield side had to forfeit their match on the weekend against the George. But other results from the Maitland competition: Greater Workers 44, the Heart 41, the Hills Solicitors 85, the Quarry 35, and the Old Maitland Inn 32, Maitland City 29. That's the completion of round 7 of competition. The Hills Solicitors are on top of the table, 6 wins or 1 defeat, 25 points. Maitland City are on 22. Greater Workers 19, the Heart 18, the Old Maitland Inn 16, the George 15, the Comets 15, the Quarry on 7. Which will lead us through to round 8. Which is coming up this Saturday. The 2 o'clock fixtures, the Old Maitland Inn take on the Quarry and Maitland City take on the Comets. And at 3:25, the remaining two fixtures, the Hills Solicitors take on the Heart, the Greater Workers Club take on the George. So it's round 8 of Maitland netball coming up this weekend. All right, let's get on to basketball. And both Maitland and Newcastle were on the road. Newcastle made the longest trip possible down to the border, but Maitland travelled to Penrith on Saturday in both the women and the men and got the job done in both grades. Maitland winning the women's 81-53, and in the men's, Maitland 95, Penrith 81. Meanwhile, on the border down at Albury, Newcastle Falcons took on Albury Wodonga. The women's side unfortunately beaten 104-89, but the men's got up in the final second. Elias Cato with a three-pointer in the remaining second gave the Falcons a 93-92 victory, and he scored 28 points. But I said the most important one was that last three-pointer at the end. Albury did have a shot after a timeout in the very, very last second of play to potentially steal it, but not to be. The Falcon men's getting the job done there on Saturday. So the ladder as it stands at the completion of that, there are 4 weeks remaining. North lead the men's at the moment. Maitland sit in sixth spot there. 9 wins, 6 losses there for their 15. Newcastle, unfortunately for them, 4 wins from 14. They've won back-to-back, but it's still a long road ahead for them there. So that's what's happening in the men's. Meanwhile, in the women, North's unbeaten. They're 15 from 15. Maitland sit in 8th spot. Newcastle in 5th as both push for a finals spot. So the fixtures heading into this weekend: Maitland are at home on Saturday night against Central Coast. The women's tip off at 5 and the men's tip off at 7. So that's this Saturday, Maitland hosting Central Coast. Meanwhile, Newcastle Falcons have a double at home this weekend on Saturday. They'll take on Manly. The women's tip off at 5, the men's at 7, and then the Falcons will back up on Sunday to play Penrith. The women's play at 1. The men's at 3. So those are the fixtures for Maitland and Newcastle in the competition for NBL 1 East this season. As I said, there's 4 weeks remaining. Maitland and Newcastle, by the way, play again in the last round of the competition in July. I think it's the 15th, if I've just got that there. So, yeah, it's round 15, but week 15, but the 18th of July there. So that's the basketball wrap I can share for this week. Well, let's get on to Aussie Rules action from the Black Diamond competition. It was round 8 on the weekend, and Wyong Lakes got up after the siren in a close-fought encounter against Warners Bay. Wyong Lakes 12-8-80, Warners Bay 10-19-79. Other results from round 8, Newcastle City, a big win against Entrance Baddow Bay, 23-2158-4731. Nelson Bay accounted for Maitland, 19-13-127-4731. And Terrigal Avoca defeated Cardiff, 17-1214-7648. So the ladder at the completion of round 8, Newcastle City unbeaten. They are 7 wins from 7 with the bye in there. They're on 28 points. Terrigal Avoca also on 28, but they've played 8 games. There's 7 wins and 1 defeat there. Killarney Vale on 20, Nelson Bay 16, Warners Bay 12, Maitland 8, Wyong Lakes 8, Cardiff 4, the entrance Baddow Bay 4. So that's the completion of round 8. Round 9 is this week. Fixtures are as follows. Cardiff take on the entrance Baddow Bay at 2 at the Pasterfield Sports Complex. Maitland host Killarney Vale at Rutherford's Max McMahon Oval. Warners Bay host Nelson Bay at Fiat Oval. Newcastle City host Wyong Lakes at number 1. That's coming up this weekend at 3 o'clock at number 1. Terrigal Avoca have the bye. That's coming up in the men's. Meanwhile, in the women's, round 8 of competition. Results just briefly. Newcastle City 120, Entrance Baddow Bay 6, Nelson Bay 99, Maitland 21, Warners Bay 14, Killarney Vale 72, Terrigal Avoca 120, Cardiff 9. The ladder at the completion of round 8, Killarney Vale are on top after their victory against Newcastle the week before. They're on 30 points, 7 wins, 1 draw. Then Newcastle City on 26, 6 wins, 1 loss, 1 draw. Then Terrigal Avoca 24, Cardiff 20, Nelson Bay 12, Warners Bay 12, the entrance Baddow Bay 4, Maitland on 0. So that's the completion of round 8, and round 9 is this week. The matches as follows. Cardiff host the entrance Baddow Bay, Maitland host Killarney Vale, Warners Bay host Terrigal Avoca, Newcastle City host Nelson Bay. That is round 9 of the Black Diamond Senior Women competition that's taking place this Saturday. All right, as the time ticks to 7:21, all right, we'll have a break and then we'll have the round ball game next. This is the A Game on 2CHR 96.5 FM.
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0: The time is 7:23. 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Ricky Bush here. This is the A game. We're a sporting program. We're here until 9 o'clock. Let's get to the round ball game. And as mentioned, Maitland and Wesson eagerly anticipating the Australia Cup draw. That should go to air at around 7:30 on the Football Australia YouTube channel. So I think they'll do their introductions and all that sort of stuff. So the result may come through at about 7:45. We'll keep you posted as soon as possible. And as mentioned, we will have a chat to the Maitland skipper, Braden Crowley, sometime after 8 o'clock. To get an immediate reaction from that. As I said, the Maitland Magpies are at the George Tavern. They're main sponsors, and one of their sponsors, and the Western Bears are our sponsors, the Workers Club, there to get an eye in for the draw there tonight. All right, let's get to action from the weekend from the Northern New South Wales National Premier Leagues. It was round 16 of competition on the weekend. It began on Saturday. Results as follows. It was Cooks Hill 3, Western 3, Lambton 1, Adamstown 1, Belmont Swansea 1, Broadmeadow 0, Valentine 2, Edgeworth 1, Maitland 1, Newcastle Olympic 0, Cohiba 4, Charlestown 1. Just about every match had a bit of an implication there. Western Bears were 3-1 up at Cooks Hill before conceding two late goals, including a penalty in the dying minutes of the match. Enabled Cooks Hill to get a point there, and Western, well, I wouldn't say fell further behind, but they actually gained because top of the table Broadmeadow were beaten by second place Belmont Swansea 1-0 there. Valentine further get themselves out of the relegation zone with a 2-1 win against Edgeworth. It was Lambton 1, Adamstown 1, Adamstown getting a crucial point there, and Cohiba, who are bottom, needed that victory against Charlestown 4-1. But our interest yesterday was at Cook Square Park. 1 o'clock kickoff for this, Maitland against Newcastle Olympic. Maitland coming off three straight wins. Newcastle coming off a bit of a coaching change. Of course, Michael Bolch out and Alex Tagarilianis is in. And only took less than 3 minutes for Maitland to open the scoring through James Thompson, courtesy of a corner. He was unmarked at the far post. He headed it in and he gave Maitland the lead there. He almost doubled it into... going to half-time there, but it wasn't to be. Both keepers had their fair share of saves. Taylor Pate for Maitland has done an outstanding job for them this season, and he further proved that there yesterday. In the second half, Thompson could have scored two more goals, but the Olympic keeper, George Stevens, did his share to deny Maitland scoring more goals there. And perhaps for the last 20 minutes of the match, Maitland felt tired because Olympic bombarded their goal area with a barrage of corners. They were unable to get past Maitland in the end. So as it were, it was Maitland 1, Newcastle Olympic 0. That's four wins in a row now for Maitland. And they now join Western in equal third spot on the league ladder. So after the match, I was able to catch up with the Maitland Magpies coach, Adam Hughes, to get his thoughts on the victory and I guess what's coming up for them in the next coming weeks.
5: It was an important win again. Like it's keeping that momentum flowing with the results that we've been on the winning end of, and it's something where there's a good feel in the group. You know, we're working hard in training. There's a little bit of fatigue there again at the end of that second half, but the way that we all stuck together and fought that out, it was a galvanised performance again, and one where we held on to a clean sheet and a 1-0 win again. We've got some new players that have come into the group, and it's trying to bring them up to speed with their conditioning of where they are at the moment with the football point of view, with the fitness conditioning. And, you know, they felt it there towards midway through the second half, and we just had to make some adjustments. We've got a few illnesses in the group as well, but I thought we really handled it well.
0: Much said at halftime with the 1-0 lead?
5: It was one of those ones where we just had to fix a couple of little issues. I thought the first half was outstanding. The way we moved the ball, there's a couple of little issues where we had to adjust without the ball. You know, and I thought we handled that a lot better the second half. And then as the game just wore on, they put more numbers forward, and it was just one of those matches where, you know, I think with the load of the last couple of weeks with the group, it hit us again in the legs, and with the new players, etc., everyone's still finding their feet, but I felt, you know, they were very well connected.
0: James probably could well have had four today.
6: given the amount of chances he had with the post and a couple of saves there.
5: Yeah, there were a few moments where we had those opportunities to score a second, and you know, it's we'll keep working at it. The players get themselves into good positions there, and you know, the keeper made some good saves, and you know, on another day we'd have another one or two goals in the back of the net.
6: You said much to the squad afterwards.
5: No, not too much. It's you know, reset again. We'll do our recovery, and obviously tomorrow night we'll get together for the cup draw, and then it's a normal training week again, preparing for next Sunday. And it's something where we just concentrate on each game at a time, and you know, we keep working hard.
6: So how's the squad overall?
5: I think overall there's no major injuries. It's getting more depth to the group, which is something we'll need, competing on a few different fronts, and it's something we want. There's competition for places, and it's you can see in the training environment where it's really pushing that to another level, where players are fighting for positions.
6: Gahiba next week, just your thoughts.
5: They're going to be a difficult side. They're fighting you know, relegation at the moment, and it's something where everyone in this league are capable of beating anyone, and you know, we need to be at it and at our best to compete and perform well with any team in the league.
0: And we're back. That was the Maitland Magpies coach Adam Hughes yesterday. His thoughts after their victory against Newcastle Olympic there. So at the conclusion of round 16 of competition, and as mentioned, with the top of the table, Broadmeadow, being beaten, the ladder is as follows. Magic are on top. They're on 34. Then with Belmont Swansea's win over them, brings the gap to just 5 points now. They're on 29. Then on 27, Western and Maitland. Western have a game in hand. It hasn't been determined where that match will be played yet. As mentioned, Maitland joined them on 27. Then Lambton the fifth on 21. Edgeworth 20. Cooks Hill just continuing the rise there. They're on 18. Valentine with a crucial win there. They're on 15. Newcastle Olympic are slipping further down, 14. Adamstown 14. Cohiba 14. Charlestown 13. Charleston have three games in hand, by the way, and they're going to need every single one of them at this stage of the season there. So there are matches coming up in the next couple of days. These are matches that were postponed due to the wet weather a few weeks ago. Tomorrow night at Jack McLaughlin Oval, it's Edgeworth taking on Lambton. And then on Wednesday, it's Cohiba taking on Adamstown. That's down there at Gateshead. So that's the crucial catch-up games coming up during the week. The Western Bears game that was postponed against Charlestown, that still hasn't got a fixture decided yet. Meanwhile, so round 17 is this week, and the matches are as follows. Saturday, four matches. Edgeworth hosts Adamstown at Jack McLaughlin Oval. Newcastle Olympic host Cooks Hill at Darling Street Oval. And we'll just get on to Darling Street Oval shortly. Valentine hosts Lambton, and Charlestown hosts Belmont Swansea. Then on Sunday, this is the one I'll be at, Broadmeadow Magic host Western, first v third, and then Cohiba will host Maitland, as I've already mentioned with Adam Hughes there. So Broadmeadow top of the table, Western third. Broadmeadow got the wood against Western here in Western when the sides first met earlier on in the season. And if Western and Maitland are to make inroads on the minor premiership and a chance to play in the Australian Championship, they've got to get the points now. So that's round 17 coming up this week from Northern New South Wales. Just before I get on to the women, it just got me thinking that over the weekend, Northern New South Wales announced the venues for grand finals coming up this year. It will be at Darling Street Oval at Hamilton once again. That's across from the Newcastle Jockey Club. It's been there it was at there the last couple of seasons. So that will take place on, the first grade fixture on Sunday the 13th of September. So that's the men's and the women's, by the way. The women's will be held on the Saturday, and that's the reserves at 11 a.m. first grade at 2 p.m. It will be the same factors for the first grade and reserve grade on the Sunday. Reserves at 11, first grade at 2. However, good news for I guess closer to us is that the new facility at Western, or the improved facility I should say, will host the promotion relegation playoff final and the League One reserve grade Grand Final. That will be coming up on Saturday, the 5th of September, with the Reserve Grade Grand Final at 11 a.m. and the Promotion Relegation Playoff Final, that's at 2 p.m. So that will be determined whoever finishes second last in the first grade this season up against the second best placed side in the League One. So just give you a bit of an idea how that will play out during the course of the season. And as you mentioned on the program last week, I guess with Maitland and Western making the Australia Cup, the State Cup final is on Saturday, 1st of August. Maitland will take on Western there. Warners Bay play Pottsville up there at North Coast. They'll play in the Community Plate final there. Still no news on draw. They're just going through their motions at the moment. There is a live feed as we speak about this Australia Cup draw. So they'll just go through, as I said, the motions first, and then they'll get to, I guess, who plays who. So just a reminder, if Maitland and Western do draw an A-League side, they'll get the home fixture. So as was the case when Maitland played in 2019, they played Central Coast. Western had to travel to Melbourne last year to take on Heidelberg. So that it will be, I guess, the case this time round. We will wait to see what happens. I'll try to keep you posted as we go along. All right, that's just about all the men's National Premier League I can share for you. All right, let's talk the women's game. And the Maitland side had the bye on the weekend. As they continue their unbeaten season there, it was round 15 of fixtures and results as follows. It was Adamstown 3, Broadmeadow 0, Charlestown 0, New Lambton 3, Lake Macquarie 2, Newcastle Olympic 1. So as mentioned, that was matches from the weekend. So the ladder as it stands, as mentioned, Maitland are on top. 12 matches played, 11 wins, 1 draw. Their for and against is just explosive. New Lambton is second there on 31 there. Maitland 34, by the way. Lake Macquarie 18, Adamstown 12, Broadmeadow 12, Charlestown 10, Newcastle Olympic 10 there. So coming up this weekend, the draw is as follows. For round 16, it is 1v2. New Lambton will host Maitland at Alder Park at 4:30 this Saturday afternoon. On Sunday, Newcastle Olympic host Charlestown and Adamstown host Lake Macquarie. Broadmeadow have the bye. So it's round 16 of the Northern New South Wales National Premier League Women coming up this weekend. Meanwhile, the Northern announced the draw this afternoon for the Women's State Cup. It's a 20-team tournament which will take place on the weekend from Friday the 10th to Sunday the 12th of July. Joint winners Cardiff Motor Group NPL Women's side Charlestown was drawn in Group C alongside Lake Macquarie Maitland, while Maitland drawn in Group B with Newcastle Olympic. The draw is as follows. Group A sees Adamstown Rosebuds, the Northern New South Wales Indigenous team, Kempsey, Lochinvar Rovers and Madawi FC. In Group B, Maitland, Newcastle Olympic, Lake Cat Eye, Bellbird Junior Football Club and Northumberland United. In Group C, Lake Macquarie Football Club, Charlestown, Southern United, Warners Bay Football Club and Cooks Hill. While in Group D, New Lambton, both their sides, the Premier and the Community side, Broadmeadow, Urunga and the University of Newcastle's football team involved there. just go through the draw is taking place as we speak. I'm just trying to go back as to who's drawing who at the moment. I've got one screen on. This makes a terrific radio. So I'll try to keep you posted as to what is exactly happening with that draw at the moment. And Kingsborough Lions United. So that's one that we're. They will host Melbourne Victory. So, yeah, just looking at that. All right, so just distracted there. All right, so that's the women's game, I can say. Now, I do want to talk about Cessnock because the news come through the last couple of weeks is the leading goal scorer in Zach Cronholm has been suspended for 7 matches Now, this happened a couple of weeks ago in a match against Singleton. This took place on Tuesday, a couple of weeks ago. He had scored. He'd just come back from injury as well. And he got sent off, and he did say something in the process of getting sent off. So, the officials determined that seven matches was an appropriate outcome there. So, said he's their leading goal scorer. He is very hot headed. I can assure you of that. He's a very wiry first grade fast bowler in the Cessnock competition for Piranha's Bilbert, but unfortunately, seven games. The young lad will learn at some point down the track there. So, unfortunately for Cessnock, they won three of their first four games of the season, and it has been a struggle for them. There are six rounds remaining, and they're looking at promotion at the start of the season, and unfortunately, they look to. Get off relegation there. All right, so I'm still going through the Australia Cup draw at the moment. South Melbourne play Adelaide, so there's still a few balls in the pot there by the looks of things there. If I can just see what else is coming on there in at the moment. All right, still wait it out there. So the next team out is the Marlin Coast Rangers. Trying to determine where they're actually based. I think they're Cairns-based, just going through my homework on a few sides there today. Just looking further as to who they're going to get. Brunswick Juventus there. All right, so just on... the Cessnock team itself in the weekend, I said they were beaten 2-0 by Lake Macquarie. It had been a bit of a hard case for them involved there. I'll go through the other results. If I can just get my notes here. As I said, just going through the draw. Rochdale Rovers take on the Southern District Raiders there. I'm still waiting it out as to still a few balls there in the pot there still to come out there. Okay, so trying to determine who that actually is there. All right, so Melbourne City have been drawn out. So it could be Maitland or Western. We just waited out here. Still a few in there. And it'll be Western Bears. So they will host Melbourne City. That'll be an explosive encounter here in town. That'll be huge for Bears fans there. Congratulations. You're going to get an A-League side to town. These will be played mid-July, by the way. So for those who... and by the way, I did try to speak to Western officials today to get a reaction, but none have responded. So they'll be no doubt cheering at the Workers Club there tonight. Good luck to you, Bears. We'll know more when the dates are down the track there. I think they're just having a gap in the draw at the moment. All right. So as mentioned, League One on the weekend, it was Toronto 1, South Cardiff 0, Newlampton 1, Newcastle Croatia 4, Lake Macquarie 3, Cessnock 0, sorry, I thought it was 2-0, and Singleton 0, West Wallsend 4, Dudley Redhead 0, Wallsend 0. Round 13 this week, Cessnock are away. They travel to Lowell Peacock Field at Toronto. They will take on Toronto or Wobba. Then South Cardiff play Newlampton. West Wallsend play Newcastle Croatia. Wallsend play Singleton. And Lake Macquarie will play Dudley Redhead. All right, so we'll take a break as they seem to be taking their time there. We're going to talk Newcastle Rugby League shortly, so we'll do that on the other side of this break. The time is 7:42. 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
0: Well, the time is 7:44. 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Ricky Bush here. This is the A-Game. We're a sporting program. We are here until 9 o'clock. So, as mentioned just a moment ago, Western Bears have drawn Melbourne City in the Australia Cup. As mentioned just a moment ago, Western Bears have drawn Melbourne City in the Australia Cup. That's their

0: So Greta Branxton, as mentioned, they had to forfeit their fixture on the weekend. If I can just find the note I have here, that's what I'm after, this note here. They've already withdrawn for the first grade side for the second time this season. They forfeited a game against Muswellbrook earlier in the season. By the way, they play Muswellbrook this season. All right, so Maitland's been drawn out. They've got a home fixture. So we'll determine who they'll get in the draw. So wait for it with suspense. They'll take on Fremantle City. So they're going to make the long trek over here. It's not an A-League side, but it's a home game for Maitland at least. And, yeah, look forward to getting the reaction, as said, with the Maitland skipper, Braden Crowley, after the 8 o'clock news there. So, yeah, so that's just what's been happening there. All right. So just want to mention this. Greta Branxton announced over the weekend, they're releasing their socials, they said, after extensive consideration and correspondence with Group 21, the difficult decision has been made for the Greta Branxton Colts to forfeit our first grade and reserve grade fixtures for yesterday. The decision was certainly not made lightly. The club desperately seeked approval to field our reserve grade side only. However, this has been approved by the required deadline. Consequently, and in line with the current group policies, reserve grade are not permitted to play in the absence of a first grade fixture. We felt we had no other choice but to forfeit both. This difficult decision was made due to injury and player availability. We currently... Now, we understand the inconvenience and disappointment this causes for the Aberdeen Tigers, who they played on Saturday. The supporters, sponsors and the wider competition, we sincerely apologise for any disruption this may create. We appreciate everyone's understanding during this challenging period. As a result, our much-anticipated Ladies' Day will be postponed. Rest assured, our wonderful ladies have not been forgotten and a new date will be announced in the future. Our pink jersey auction will also be rescheduled with details to be advised at a later date. However, our jersey auction will remain live for bidding. That was the news over the weekend with Greta Branxton Colts, unfortunately, forfeiting first grade for a second time this year. Speaking to someone at Branxton yesterday, they may not see out the season, so I'll wait and see. All right, so let's get on to Newcastle Rugby League because it was a busy day. Curry was the place to be on Saturday afternoon for their centenary. Unfortunately for the Maitland Pickers, spoiled the show there on Saturday with a convincing 32-12 victory there. Isaiah Olsen was named man of the match, and Brock Lamb in his 100th game, he probably deserved it. For a halfback at 38 years of age, he still knows how to put in for the Pickers there. So anyway, I was able to catch up with the Pickers coach, Matt Lantry, to get his thoughts from the victory and what's coming up for the club.
1: Yeah, really happy with that performance. You know, we come to Curry, which is always a tough place to play, but, you know, they have their presentation made of, you know, the centennial year and the retro strip and every player getting an identified number, and it was and credit to them, you know, to acknowledge their history the way they have, and Jeff Polglaze is a credit to their club because they have a really rich history. But that, you know, that being said, we need to concentrate on what we needed to do and try and take the crowd and the atmosphere out of the game nice and early. And I thought our start was good. We got off to a nice early 6-point lead and then turned that into 10, and yeah, Curry, credit to them. They fought back and found some points just before half-time. But I thought that try at half-time to go 16-6 up, you know, put us in a good spot. And I think that's our best second-half start to the season. Second-half starts have been a bit slow, so to come out and us to be professional about how we wanted to go about it and put Curry on the back burner and, again, take the crowd and the life out of the game. I thought we did a good job of that.
2: Well, you knew they'd been in form coming into today.
1: Yeah, that. You know, a big win against the Hawks last week. Holding any team to zero is, you know, a huge achievement. So, mate, you know, we were looking at that knowing that they were sort of running into form. Probably the out of Jack Stringer for Curry was a big, big out. They rely a lot of their attack around Jack and getting him across the advantage line and helping him with the their meterage and their link between the halves. So, you know, probably their attack was stifled a little bit, but I was really happy with the way we defended.
3: And the second half, as I said, yeah, pretty clinical, I guess.
1: I thought we were. Took our opportunities when they presented themselves. You know, probably played some more of our inexperienced guys for longer minutes. Camilla Tuivasa and Blake Martin and Harry Whitfield, you know, all stood up and

0: had a real good contribution. So certainly, yeah, happy with the guys that come up from Reggie's.
1: You said much to him after the game?
0: Oh, not too much. No, I think it's important to celebrate Brock Lamb's 100th first grade game. You know, I feel like we do milestones pretty well in our club in ensuring that it's a memorable one with a good performance. So we spoke a little bit about that, acknowledged, you know, some of those guys that have are new into our first grade team and the time that they're getting. And I mentioned Isaiah Olsen as well, who I thought played his best game for us this year. And again, I spoke at length a bit about our second half start, which really set up, you know, what was a good win.
1: How's the squad afterward?
0: Yeah, not too bad. Joe Barber's got a little ankle injury. We'll see how that comes up. Harrison Spruce on report, see what that comes of. So, yeah, you know, we're still a bit battered. We've got 8 regular first graders out of that squad today. Yeah, that's why I really value that. Picking up that 2 points there today was like gold for us. You know, I'm not sure whether we get too many troops back next week, so we'll see what we've got available to go on the bus.
1: Would it be, say, headache from a coaching point of selections when all these blokes come back and you've got to unfortunately drop players?
0: Oh yeah, look, you know, the players that are coming back are, you know, elite quality for this competition. Mm-hmm. Matt Sopalola, Jaden Butterfield, Harry Van Dartel, Dan Langbridge, you know, you speak about those guys and they're high-end players, you know, so that they've always got a spot in our team, and those guys coming up that are filling the void for them at the moment, you know, they understand that, but the experience that these guys are getting right now is what's important, and we get those guys back, we'll cross that bridge when we get there.
1: Entrance next week is your
0: thought? Yeah, tough. You know, it's a hard road trip. We don't I don't think we've got a great record down there. I think it's more a mental challenge than anything else for this week, to make sure that we front up and turn up with the same energy as what we did here today. So heavy track here today. We'll manage the week, you know, be a bit lighter Tuesday and get some work done Thursday and get into Sunday with the right attitude, and hopefully can come up with 2 points.
2: That was the Maitland Pickers coach, Matt Lantry, after the victory against Curry there on Saturday. The reserve grade seemed to be an entertaining fixture there. It was very, it went back and forth there. Maitland had 26-20, and then Curry scored and then missed the conversion, but got a penalty on the siren and converted that, and was a 26-all draw there. Meanwhile, here in Cessnock on Saturday, the Goannas upset the previously unbeaten South Newcastle. 3 tries to Harvey Neville, and then he had to go off injured, unfortunately. So 3 tries to 1, 16 points to 6 was the final score there. I'll just briefly go through the other results from the weekend. Lakes 14, West 26, Northern Hawks 32, Macquarie 8, and then yesterday Central 12, the Entrance 26. So, with Cessnock's victory there on Saturday as well, I was able to catch up with their coach, Harry Saika, and his thoughts on the performance.
3: Yeah, really good win, mate. I just thought we were better from the get-go. We sort of muscled up. I think 1-17 were just good. I sort of got no words for it, mate. It was as good a win as I've had as a coach at Cessnock.
1: Confidence was riding high after last week?
3: Yeah, it was, mate. I think we've sort of been in a tough place, but you got to remember we haven't played with a halfback since round one for the first 5-6 games, and I think having Gus back and having everyone around him, he's playing better football now. I think the injury that he had at the start of the year, he's shaken and he's playing really good footy. But I think around him you got Lewis and Huffy that are playing good footy in return with that. So, mate, it's a really good win. It was sort of bittersweet to see Harvey get stretched off with a dislocated hip, and obviously JIC gets shoulder charged to the head, and we'll probably miss him for a couple of weeks. He looks like he's fractured his cheekbone, and then obviously Kane Parkinson at the end of 5-8 with a HIA as well. We'll miss him for a couple of weeks. So it's a bit bittersweet, but it's still a good win. So just defence, mate. We defend really good, and I think we've been good defensively throughout the first 6-7 games, even though we weren't winning. I thought we were really good defensively. We probably just had lapses where tries come, and that's a hard thing because we did work so hard in those first couple of games. But defence hasn't gone. I think, like I said before, we've had the halfback back now, and I think when we're getting into good ball, we're creating opportunities, and that's probably the difference. So that's probably my take on it, mate. But yeah, it's a good football team. They're as honest as the day is long, everyone. So it's good to see, as a coach, them finally getting the rewards for the hard work they are putting in. The main thing I said was, first, the 5 years I've been coaching here, that's the best win I've had as a coach. Like I said, we had sin bins, we had probably a lot of calls that were 50-50, and the boys just dug deep. And like I said, defensively, with 12 players on the field, we had Mitch Shaw that played 60 minutes in the front row, was still getting under blokes and sort of putting the muscle into them. So you've got to remember, they've knocked Maitland off. They've been the competition heavyweights for the first eight rounds. They give us a bath in round one. So I thought defensively that was our main point through the week, and I think defensively we stood up today. So that was really pleasing.
1: Can I ask you almost where you were 12 months ago, where you had to sort of win matches, get momentum going through to the finals. You sort of seeing that again now?
3: Oh, to be honest, mate, I've seen it since pre-season. It's a very similar team to what we had last year. I think in round one, we were blown off the park, and the whole week leading into round one, it didn't really feel like anything had sort of clicked. And I think when you look at what we missed a 5-8 in Natani, we missed our back rower in White. There's a lot of personnel that moved on from that. We still probably tried to play like we did last year, whereas we didn't have the personnel that allowed us to play that way. So it was a fairly new side. There's probably six new players that have played every week now for us, and I think it's starting to gel. Like I said, mate, it's pleasing, and I think it's where the club should be. We're a good side, and I think it's just getting the monkey off the back there when you are in a bit of trouble losing games, just to get a win and start getting momentum, and I feel like that's what we're doing now. So,
1: all right, so Lakes next week. What's your thoughts?
3: I like Lakes as a team. They're a really good side. They've got a couple of big outside backs, a couple of good forwards, and then obviously the back rower, Matauti, is playing really good footy. He's probably the best back rower in the comp. So we've got to be up for it again. We've got to lick our wounds. Like I said, we'll probably be missing three or four from this week, but there's a couple of guys that are really putting their hand up in reserve grade, so they'll get an opportunity. Hopefully we get Mitchy Henderson back from the Knights. I think he sort of kick-started the big difference for us. He's players around him better, and I think we sort of just carried that momentum when he was gone. But if we get him back from the Knights, that'll be a massive in for us. So June 30 is not too far away. We might have to look at getting a few boys in.
2: That was the Cessnock Gowanus coach, Harry Syker. That was on Saturday afternoon or into the evening as they bask on their victory against South on Saturday. So that's three in a row now for the Gowanus. So the ladder, as it stands, going into this week, Maitland are back on top outright. They're on 18, South 16, Central 10, North 10, Cessnock now fifth spot. They're on 9, Lakes 9, West 8, the entrance 8, Curry 8, Macquarie on 2. The draw for this week, round 11, Cessnock host Lakes United, and former Cessnock player Al Lantry, of course, is the Lakes coach there. 3 o'clock this Saturday afternoon. South host Macquarie at Townsend, West host Curry at Harker. And on Sunday, Central host Northern Hawks at St John Oval. The entrance host Maitland. That's what's happening in the men. In the women competition on the weekend, it was Lakes 38, Maitland 4. The Hawks 48, West 4. Central 18, South 20. Which will lead us into round 9 this week. South host the Hawks, West host Lake, Central host the Maitland Pickers there. And just another note of interest, the big match, I guess, in town this week is the clash in Maitland. It's West Maitland against East Maitland. They're playing for the Wallace Shield. So with the two areas divided up by Wallace Creek, they're playing for the Shield. And that's going to take place at Coronation Oval at Tallara there this Saturday afternoon. I look forward to hopefully being a part of that this weekend. All right, so that's the league wrap I've got for the week. All right, so we're going to continue talking football after the 8 o'clock news. Just to recap that Australia Cup draw. Let's see what we got here. So they're actually interviewing the Western Bears right now as we speak, if I've got that right there. Yeah, I think they're interviewing the Bears there as we speak. So we'll be chatting to the Maitland skipper, Braden Crowley. That's coming up after the 8 o'clock news to get his reaction from the draw. Of course, Maitland will play Fremantle. Western will host Melbourne City, and Newcastle have drawn Preston. So the A game is on after the 8 o'clock news. 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
6: The federal opposition claims voting for crossbenchers helps keep Labor in government. A number of Teal MPs are seeking to create a new community-based party. They argue a formal alliance will improve fundraising efforts and expand their influence in Parliament. Liberal leader Angus Taylor says a vote for them will keep the Prime Minister in the lodge.
7: If people want to get rid of this stinking, rotten Labor government and get rid of this stinking, rotten Labor budget, there's no point supporting crossbenchers. You've got to get a change of government. And that's what we offer, with a credible plan and a credible team.
6: One of Australia's biggest poultry producers has locked down its WA operations due to the detection of bird flu near Esperance. Ingham's Group says this move presents all non-essential access to its operations and breeder farms, which are located primarily in regions north of Perth. The company is also seeking a regional housing order to allow WA free-range poultry to be kept indoors. Binding Boss has written an open letter to the Prime Minister criticising the tax reforms as an own goal. Green and Gold Minerals Director Ted Bolton believes the changes will deter high-risk investment and drive down prosperity.
8: Because what's happening is they're killing off the gains that they plan to tax. When the capital flows out of sectors that are risky or innovative, the value of those investments are going to fall and the gains evaporate.
6: Victoria's opposition leader Jess Wilson insists she's not concerned about comments made by former senior Liberal Colleen Harkin amid her defection to One Nation. In an email to Liberal elders, Ms. Harkin says for years she has been concerned about the party's direction but hung on by a fine thread, and she no longer believes the party is committed to the same values that inspired her loyalty. Ms. Wilson denies the comments are damaging to the Liberal brand.
9: I just don't agree with that. We've outlined our plan to fix this state. We're out every single day sharing our plan to fix Victoria. And I have people come up to me saying they are desperate for a change in this state.
6: New South Wales opposition leader Kelly Sloan is disputing claims tomorrow's state budget includes record funding for school infrastructure. $9.2 billion over 4 years will go towards new schools and upgrades in Austral and Bella Vista. Sloan says funding has gone backwards in real terms.
10: This investment by Labor in real terms is less than what the Coalition delivered when we were last in government. So let's be real about that.
6: A teacher at an Auburn school in Sydney's West has been charged with child abuse offences. Police have raided Amity College, seizing electronic devices. The 54-year-old man has been granted bail and is due to face court next month. And finally in this bulletin, to the Australian share market. The All Ords has closed down 16 points to 90.31, and one Australian dollar was buying 70 US cents. This is Air News.
11: Now the latest from Air Sport.
6: An emotional Swans midfielder, Taylor Adams, has announced his immediate retirement from the AFL. The 32-year-old played 229 games for GWS, Sydney and Collingwood. After 15 years at the top level, Adams says a string of injuries has taken its toll.
12: Obviously, I'm incredibly sad that the journey's over. But the overwhelming feeling I've had all week is gratitude for the opportunity that I've had. From what this game's given me and what the people that I've been able to meet along the way.
6: Melbourne star Bailey Fritch has entered speculation about his future beyond this season. The 29-year-old five-time leading goal kicker committing to the Demons for 3 more years. And Josh Weddle will miss Hawthorn's next 3 games, accepting a ban for breaking the jaw of Gold Coast's Dan Rioli. Hopes for an Origin 3 recall for Latrell Mitchell are in doubt after the injured Rabbitohs star was seen leaving training early. And in basketball news, Melbourne United recruit Joe Ingles insists he's feeling good approaching his 39th birthday. Ingles has arrived home after 12 seasons in the NBA and says he still has plenty to offer.
13: I'm aware of my age. I know what I can do. The biggest thing for me is just getting my legs back under me. I haven't played in 2 years, really. Just being cautious around, from their point of view, of like, do we want to bring this guy in when he hasn't played and he's nearly 40? And yeah, I feel great.
6: Australian Independent Radio News.
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2: of life. And the weather update for you at this hour of 8 o'clock at present here in Cessnock. It sits on 9 degrees in Maitland. It sits on 11. The forecast for the remainder of this Monday evening, a partly cloudy night ahead, slight chance of a shower along the coastal fringe, near zero chance elsewhere, with light winds. Looking ahead to tomorrow, Tuesday, a partly cloudy day, areas of frost and a chance of fog about the Upper Hunter in the morning, slight chance of a shower along the coastal fringe, near zero chance elsewhere with light winds. There's a moderate fire danger forecast across the Newcastle Hunter region. The temperature range for Maitland and Cessnock tomorrow is between 6 and 18. The sun will rise in the morning at 6.57, set at 4.56. Looking further ahead to Wednesday, a mostly sunny day, areas of frost and the chance of fog in the morning, medium chance of showers near the coast in the evening, near zero chance of rain elsewhere, with light winds. The temperature range for Maitland and Cessnock between 6 and 18. And then looking further ahead, rain forecast Thursday, heading into the weekend, albeit light shower, maybe a sprinkle, but still a cool week ahead. Tops to 17 forecast across the region. That's all we can report on the weather. On the roads, we are clear, incident-free across the Newcastle and Hunter region. And that is it for news, sport, weather and traffic for this hour of 8 o'clock. There'll be another update at 9. It is 7 minutes past 8. 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

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Ricky Bush here. This is the A-Game. We're a sporting program. We are here until 9 o'clock. We've got a bit to get through this hour. We'll have the rugby wrap shortly. What's happening in Newcastle Hunter Rugby from the weekend, as Merriweather Carlton remain unbeaten. Maitland continued a win as well. The two sides meet in a couple of weeks' time, so we'll talk more about that. Look at the women's game and what happened here at Pocolbin on the weekend. We'll have the bowls wrap from the Hunter District bowls scene. There was some success for Newcastle at the Australian Open on the weekend. I'll talk more about that. The golfing scene from the Hunter District. Ice hockey, the Newcastle North Stars had a double win on the weekend and continued their top of the table run at the moment. We've got the news from Newcastle baseball as well. And then we'll have the racing wrap for you. But hopefully we will be having the Maitland Magpie skipper, Braden Crowley, to be a guest of the program shortly to talk about the Australia Cup draw. Just to again recap, Maitland have drawn Fremantle City in the round of 32. The Western Bears are celebrating at the club tonight. They've drawn A-League side Melbourne City. Meanwhile, Newcastle have to travel to Preston in Melbourne for the defence of their title there. So that'll come up shortly. Braden's expected to ring in and we'll talk more about Maitland's reaction, I guess, to the draw there tonight. All right, let's get straight into it and let's talk rugby union because the Newcastle Hunter rugby scene from the weekend in the Premier competition, round nine it was, the scores as follows. It was University 25, Wanderers 15, Maitland 57, Southern Beaches 15, Hamilton 29, Merriweather Carlton 45. From Maitland's point of view there, 9 tries to 2, done the job there at Southern Beaches on the weekend, also at home there. So with the completion of round nine of competition, the ladder is as follows. And Merriweather Carlton on top, they are 8 wins from 8. They're on 40 points. Maitland second, 32. University 30. Hamilton 13. Wanderers 10. Southern Beaches on 2. So that's at the completion of round nine. I know they've played 8 matches, but the catch-up round will be in a couple of weeks' time. So, which will lead us to round 10 this week. And the matches as follows. They're all 3:30 kickoffs here. Southern Beaches host Merriweather Carlton. Maitland hosts the Students. Wanderers host Hamilton. That's round 10 of Newcastle Hunter Rugby in the men's coming up this weekend. Meanwhile, in the women, round 9 of competition, results as follows. University 79, Scone 0, Hamilton 15, Merriweather Carlton 26, Maitland 22, Cooks Hill 17, Singleton 0, Wanderers 43. That's round 9 of the women's game. A ladder as it stands for them heading into this week. Wanderers are on top on 37 points. Merriweather Carlton second on 34. Maitland 30. Then Hamilton 26. Cooks Hill 16. University 15. Scone 5. Singleton 0. So that's the ladder heading into this weekend's round. It's round 10. It's Maitland taking on Merriweather Carlton. It's 11:50 start at Marcellin. Then University host Hamilton, Wanderers host Cooks Hill, Scone host Singleton. That's what's happening in round 10 of the women's premier competition in rugby. Meanwhile, here at Pocolbin on the weekend, they recorded a big victory against Scone, 46 points to 12. There was 8 tries to 2. O'Brien there with a double, and it allowed Pocolbin Reds to get the points there on Saturday. So I said 46 points to 12. They had a couple of weeks off with the bye and I guess the gap in the calendar as well. The ladder as it stands, Madawi are on top, 28, Scone 19, East 17, Singleton 14, Pocolbin 13. So which will lead us into this weekend's round. And Pocolbin have actually beat Madawi and Scone, the top two sides there already this season. So it'll lead us to round 10. Madawi have the bye. Pocolbin are at home again this Saturday afternoon. They take on East. Then Scone
host Singleton. And St Mirren, we have the bye there. So it's round 10 of what they call the Patrons' Shield. That's suburban rugby coming up. That's the Drain Oval here in Cessnock, by the way, this Saturday afternoon. All right, let's get on to bowls. And the Australian Open finally came to a conclusion after a week and a half, or close to 2 weeks there, on the Gold Coast. And there were some celebrations for the Soldiers Point duo of Tony Hitt and Warren Shipley. Shipley just continues to add to his honours there. They took out the over 60 men's pairs in the Australian Open there on the weekend. They defeated Gary Brom and Michael Herbert in the final. I haven't got a score, but they got the job done there. They were runners-up last year, so the pair getting one better this time around there. So that's Tony Hinton, Warren Shipley winning the Australian Open over 60s there on the Gold Coast on the weekend. So the bowl scene doesn't end there. The state championships commence today with the para singles. And then, yeah, so the state championships are currently underway. And, yeah, the place to be following that over the course of the next week there. So that's what's coming up from the state bowls scene there for you. Not much to report from a local point of view. It's all been at the state and nationals taking place at the moment. That's taking place at Dubbo City, by the way. All right, let's get on to golf and the Hunter District. Now, Branxton Open was yesterday, and even though I played it in the first group in the morning, well, I know I didn't win it, but I haven't got the results from the day yet. It was a long weekend for all concerned. There was a four ball there on the Saturday, but the Open day there yesterday, I haven't got the results of that there. All right, we'll just take a quick break here for you.

0: All right, so on 2CHR 96.5 FM, Ricky Bush here. This is the A-Game. We're a sporting program. We're here until 9 o'clock. All right, so we're very privileged to have the Maitland Magpies skipper, Braden Crowley, on the line as to talk about the Australia Cup draw. And I bring him, if I introduce him, on to the program now. Good evening, Braden.
1: Hey, mate, how are you?
0: I've got you there. I've got you here loud and clear now. Well, first of all, I guess you're at the George. I think we're just talking about that. So you've had a good night there, or the club's had a good night. And so I guess the reaction to the draw from the Maitland club point of view.
1: Oh, no, unbelievable. I think obviously if you boys wanted to get an away trip, it would have been nice to go away for a game. But to draw another NPL club at home, I think it's massive for the club, and we should get a good turnout.
0: Yeah, so obviously we're drawn against Fremantle City. Would you have loved the away trip over to West, or the other way around, I guess?
1: Some players would have loved it. I personally wouldn't have. I'm not the biggest fan of flying, so I would have been road tripping for sure. So nah, getting a home game is nice, and it's just good to, you know, obviously be able to play in front of the kids and the people that have been supporting the club the whole year.
0: Yeah, we just mentioned off air, you've got a big contingent at the George tonight. You said the juniors are there as well, if we understand?
1: Yeah, no, we had all the senior players, parents, juniors, and, like, yeah, just everyone sort of mingling, having dinner and stuff like that. And then, yeah, got the live video up on Facebook, and you can see all the juniors involved and stuff like that. So it was a good night.
0: I guess, so what was the actual general reaction when yous were drawn out first, obviously being the home side, so there was a bit of a celebration for that. But the anticipation of who you would be in your opponents, there was that there as well?
1: Yeah, no, for sure. I think it's always, everyone, you know, it's always good to, like, draw an A-League team because it's, you know, it's good for the town and for your club and stuff like that. But we also, you know, want to do well in this cup. And I think, you know, getting another NPL club gives us a chance to sort of progress into the next round. So to get an NPL club, I think the boys are buzzing about it, and we can try and sort of study what they do, and hopefully we can get into that round of 16.
0: Yeah, I was going to ask, I guess when you play opposition who you're not familiar with, would the club do their homework on such a side?
1: Yeah, well, having someone like Adam Hughes, like, yeah, coach, he's pretty professional, and he loves football, so, like, he'll be spending, I reckon, the next couple of weeks going over it, you know, a million times. So no, we'll be well observed, and it'll be good to be playing them.
0: So the last time Maitland were in was 2019. They played Central Coast. Now, I think you were at Lambton that year.
1: Yeah, no, I was just the year after that. But we had Jimmy Thompson, one player that was in that from this team this year. So one of the boys have experienced it. So to do that for the second time, it's obviously special for the club, special for him.
0: Have you been involved before? I know when you played with A-League sides.
1: Yeah, I was actually at Melbourne City when we won the Australia Cup.
0: Oh, okay. Yep. So you've got a medal to come from that, I imagine?
1: Yeah.
0: Okay. Can you use your experience with that, I guess, to take it to the Maitland squad in general?
1: Oh, for sure. I think you can take experience, like, sort of coming from that sort of environment and stuff like that. I probably didn't play as much as what, you know, as a young player would in that sort of competition. I played the earlier rounds and but to still experience that and, like, know what your sort of drive is to win a trophy. So no, I'll take that experience into the boys we got, but we got a lot of experienced players in our group, so we'll be all leaning off each other for sure.
0: I understand the club's got a couple of new recruits the last couple of weeks, so Adam's brought them in, and that would be further bolstering the squad for a cup run?
1: Oh, yeah, it's massive. It's been massive for the team to bring in some new defenders. It was probably where we were just lacking a few numbers there, so to bring them in the last couple of weeks has been massive, and we've had six wins in a row at the moment, so hopefully we can keep that form up and take that into the round of 32 game.
0: Just go back to the qualifier against Cahaba. You scored the double in quick succession to give yourselves the Australia Cup spot. So what was the reaction, I guess, on that night to qualify once again?
1: Oh, that was another special night. It's kind of like this night, obviously. That night was more special because, you know, you're creating history again, and it was a special night. But as I said, after the game on that night, it was special just to be seeing the kids and seeing the senior players mingle with the kids after the game and enjoy the result all together. And to do that sort of at the pub with the parents and the kids was another special night. So it's been amazing.
0: I was going to say take up side. Is anyone talking about, I guess, Maitland contending for minor premiership, which would obviously get yourselves in the Australian Championships? Is that still a possibility for the club?
1: It's still a possibility. We're a little bit, I would say, like, it's a little bit of a stretch at the moment, but I think we can go, if we can go six, you know, the last six, seven games and just keep doing what we're doing, I think we'll go a long way to like, you know, at least push for it.
0: And of course, no doubt when you make the finals, challenging for a grand final spots, your depth of the squad, and that's the club ambition. You've got the squad together to contend.
1: Yeah, no, for sure. As I said, like, you know, bringing in those new players and stuff like that has been good, but the club at the moment, just like, we're thriving with young players at the moment and got a good young boy, so it's we've got a full squad that can sort of rotate whenever we need, and that's what you need when we've got, you know, these Australia Cup games coming up and, you know, catch up games in the comp. So no, we'll need the full squad, and I believe in our squad, and I think we can do a lot this year.
0: By the way, has the draw? Sorry, the date been announced for your fixture? They normally space it out, don't they?
1: Yeah, they normally, but they haven't said anything yet, so I'm not too sure. But yep, it'll be spaced out a little bit. Yeah.
0: Yeah. Okay. Understood. All right. Well, we'll leave that for the time in, Braden. Much appreciate the time tonight. Congratulations, yesterday. Good luck this week, and good luck in the Australia Cup.
1: Awesome. Thanks, mate. I appreciate it.
0: That was Braden Crowley there, the Maitland Magpie skipper. His thoughts immediately after the draw for the Australia Cup tonight, where Maitland have been drawn against Fremantle City, a home fixture. So that'll be on a Wednesday night, mainly Wednesday night, I'm guessing. So that will take place in July, I'd imagine, at some point there. I haven't got a reaction from Western. I said we've contacted them today, so we'll probably try it again to see if any reaction does take place out of that. So we'll take a break for the time being. The time is 8:25. This is the A-Game on 2CHR 96.5 FM.
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3: Sometimes we reminisce about the great country music artists whose voices we have had so much pleasure in listening to over the years. 2CHR has a collection of CDs of those artists who are no longer with us, and these are for sale with the proceeds going to their families. 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
0: 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You're tuned to 2CHR 96.5 FM. Ricky Bush here. This is the A-Game. We're a sporting program. We are here until 9 o'clock. It was fantastic to hear from Braden Crowley, Maitland Magpies skipper. They said they're over at the George at East Maitland having a good time. They said the Western Bears are at the Workers Club there, soaking it in after the draw coming out there tonight there. So we'll hope to have more, hopefully, on the program next few weeks. Let's continue on. Now, the ice hockey. Now, I was going through the Newcastle North Stars fixtures on the weekend. They had two matches. They had a local fixture against Central Coast on Saturday. They won that by 6-4. And then the top of the table clash against the Sydney Ice Dogs at Macquarie Rink yesterday, and they won by the same scoreline, 6-3 it was. So the North Stars remain on top of the table. The Ice Dogs have been relegated to third now because the Perth Thunder have now leapt into second spot there. Newcastle on 35, Perth 30, Sydney Ice Dogs 27. Bears there on 27, Mustangs 26. So the matches this week, Newcastle are away. They are in Melbourne for a doubleheader against the Melbourne Mustangs, 5 o'clock on Saturday and then 2 o'clock on Sunday. So that's what's coming up for the Newcastle North Stars in the Australian Ice Hockey League, the away trip to Melbourne this week. The Newcastle Hockey League, the women's had the break. The men's, no scores have been submitted. But I'll get on to baseball and the results from Newcastle baseball. That was from yesterday. It was Phoenix 5, Belmont 5, White Sox and Toronto 0-0. I've got that right. Boomerangs had the bye there. So that was the results yesterday from the Newcastle baseball league, and the results for fixtures coming up for this week. This Sunday, it will be White Sox against Boomerangs, Toronto play Belmont, and Phoenix Charlestown have the bye. So that's what's happening with that. Just a bit of motorsport news that's come through in the last week. So out at the Maitland Centre, well, the Rutherford Centre, there was some introduction of funding going to the Maitland track there in order to make it they're going to talk about bringing Speedway back there. And I do want to bring someone on the program here in the next couple of weeks who knows a bit about that local Speedway. So just reading the articles Maitland City Council is moving full throttle towards becoming a motorcycling mecca. This is from the Newcastle Weekly, by the way. And aptly, it's a sport that's part of the local government area's DNA. Of course, the first dirt track was recorded at Maitland Showgrounds in December 1923. Now, the organisation's determined to return the city to its former high-octane glory. Councillors last week endorsed a motion to develop a master plan and approvals for a regional-level complex, including a speedway at the Kyle Street site in Rutherford, while continuing to support the Maitland District Motorcycle Club. The move is also timely, with the Kurri precinct due to close in the foreseeable future. Mayor Penfold quoted in saying, "We've spoken to adjoining landowners, Motorcycling Australia and Motorcycling New South Wales about our plans for the Maitland Regional Motorcycling Facility, and the interest is certainly there. At the moment, there's two parcels of land and only a portion of one piece has been activated for motocross. So we're looking at the whole lot. We are trying to get our hands on the former Trugain site too, which was contaminated next door on the other side. That's the big picture. But for the time being, we'll only master plan the two lots because we haven't heard back from the government about the Trugain site yet. We've requested a report to be ready in December, complete with a progress update, funding options, environmental issues and cost estimates to construct and deliver the project." Penfold quote in saying, "Look, it's largely earthworks at the end of the day, so we don't think it's going to be tens of millions of dollars to build." Councillor Penfold admitted there was also scope for further elements to be added to the overall development, including a training facility. "I believe a number of opportunities will present themselves," he said. "For example, if you're trying to obtain a motorcycle licence in Maitland, you've got to go to Adamstown or Muswellbrook or Tuggerah, I know because I've had to complete the course, to obtain a licence. So that's the angle for this complex. Also, there's a lot of illegal motorbike riding that occurs around the Maitland area. Even though this won't solve that problem, people are clearly seeking a place to legally ride bikes." Councillor Penfold continued to say, "So we need to enhance what exists because at the moment only one type of motorcycling is catered for. We want to offer more. There'll be potential for several operators within the entire site. It's not all just going to be at the Maitland District Motorcycle Club overseeing it. Maybe another operator could look after rider training or provide a space for that sort of thing. However, it's about forward thinking too. Who knows, down the track, the government might change the age for licensed riders. This is a chance to be prepared." Penfold continued to say, we could theoretically offer an enhanced level of education and training to motorcyclists, whether it's to get a license or for other purposes. So the Truegain site certainly lends itself to that because it's been rehabilitated and there's a building on there already. It's right next to our existing motorcycling facility. While the likelihood of a precinct might be at least 18 months away, Councillor Penfold said the response from people throughout the region had been overwhelmingly positive. Everyone I've spoken to loves the idea, he told the Newcastle Weekly. Plus, there's been an appetite for activating that northern parcel of land between the current operation and the sale yards. Many years ago, it was just a flat racetrack, but we think we can do even better there. And it's not just for sport aspect of it. It'll provide great entertainment. Many people would remember the Newcastle Motordrome at Tomago. Back in the day, it was huge. Mostly modified cars raced there. However, it was very popular. It would be fantastic to replicate that atmosphere here. Maitland, Cessnock and the Lower Hunter have been the home of countless national and world motorsport champions. However, we don't boast the facilities anymore. This area is once the birthplace of the sport, and we can bring it back to life. Penfold concluded in saying, Council's unanimously committed to spend good money on the master plan to get it done. The report, which was done at Christmas, will tell us how it's all gone, what's possible, and what it will cost. So that's the news coming through last week. Maitland City Mayor Philip Penfold and the Maitland District Motorcycle Club look at how they are going to get a new motorcycling facility and indeed upgrade the current one that's taking place there in Rutherford to potentially put a speedway track in there to further enhance the riding capabilities and, I guess, the precinct and the riderhood of the area. So that's what's happening, or potentially could happen, in Rutherford down the track there. And that is probably just all I've got for the time being. All right, we'll have a little break, and Bobby Whitelaw's here. We will talk Greyhound Matters after that.
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0: The time is 8:36. You're tuned to 2CHR 96.5 FM. Ricky Bush here. This is the A-Game. We're a sporting program. We're here until 9 o'clock. Let's chat Greyhound Racing. And I've got that mic going this week. Bobby Whitelaw is with us. Yeah, it's the right one there. Bobby, how are you?
9: You got it right this week, mate.
0: Yes. good. Well, last week we chatted with Rob Britton. I guess, what was you heard any feedback, or what's the consensus you've been getting from that?
9: Yeah, a lot of feedback, which is good. You know, the concern is that here in New South Wales, this particular men's government, they really don't care how the industry goes. They'll just let it sort of fall over, I suppose, if that's the right word. Mm-hmm. But it's sad because, you know, it's, it generates income for the government. I can't understand their attitude. And like Robbie Britton said last week, you know, he's gone to Queensland. Now, the Queensland government's got right behind Greyhound Racing up there. And, you know, the prize money's through the roof, the income through the gambling side of it is great. And that money that's generated through the gambling on greyhound racing helps the rest of the community in different areas.
0: Well, as it's been noted for, 12 months now about the investment that's gone into the facility up there outside of Ipswich. And, of course, it's the peak racing period at the moment. Brisbane Cup's coming up. They've had a Group 1 last week with Flying Amy. I'll get onto shortly. So, I guess the only thing that's been built like that is Lithgow here at the moment. But it's Lithgow. Lithgow's been promoted from a non-tab to a tab. So, but as we've been speaking the last few weeks with Dr. David Larratt as well, about safety of tracks and what the industry can do to make it better or make them safer for the industry itself.
9: Well, it's like Dave pointed out, you know, and he, through his experience and even with overseas, you know, even in America and Ireland and England, that, you know, what we've done here is we've had people that have been appointed by the government that probably don't have any idea of what's the best interest, not only for the trainers, but for the greyhounds, injury-wise. Mm.
0: Welfare has been obviously the topic the last few weeks. However, Greyhound Racing New South Wales announced in the last 48 hours a new welfare initiative. So they quote in saying it's ongoing pursuit of world's best animal welfare practices. Greyhound Racing New South Wales is excited to announce an innovative new partnership with veterinary telehealth organisation VetChat. The collaboration will provide New South Wales greyhound racing participants with 24-hour, 7-day-a-week access to veterinary advice through VetChat. Founded by an Australian veterinarian in 2017, VetChat was created to ensure pet carers could access experienced veterinarians more easily, regardless of location, situation or time of day. It's fair to say, it starts July 1, by the way, so there's something going forward, I guess, for the industry in terms
9: well,
0: of
9: let's hope, Rick, let's hope it is a move forward. You know, like what really gets up my nose is the fact that we've got here in the Hunter Valley, you know, with Peter Yore and John Newell, who just their expertise as far as greyhound injuries and greyhound racing is concerned is second to none. Mm. But as far as GRNSW, well, not so much GRNSW, but GWIC, wanted to ignore that, you know? It's like this. You know, if you're going to go and fly a plane, you don't get a speedboat driver, do you?
0: I guess the industry would be interested as to how this partnership came to be. I mean, I'm reading further in this article that let me just read from July 1. New South Wales Greyhound Racing participants can contact VetChat through a dedicated number any day, any hour for trusted advice on welfare steps. So Steve Griffin, the CEO of Greyhound Racing New South Wales, he quoted saying, "It's not ready. Welfare is the number one focus of our industry here in New South Wales, and that's why we have invested in this partnership. In recent times, Greyhound Racing New South Wales has introduced a number of initiatives focused squarely on the best outcomes for our greyhounds, and we feel our latest partnership with VetChat will be a major development for the sport. The nature of greyhound racing means our participants are working all hours with their greyhounds, and sometimes they may arrive home late from meetings and notice a problem. So this is a way to better their greyhounds there, I guess. So it's followed through.
9: The bottom line is the welfare of the dog. Mm. You know what I mean? The way they go about it and have done for years, you know, they appoint people in senior positions. Like I said, and I know I'm repeating myself here, they've never put a lead on a greyhound. It's crazy.
0: That's all we... you're right. It's sad it's a repeatable situation. Charlie Lamb was in the news this week. He was in the Recorder yesterday, of course, if he's listening. Good luck to him in the Kempsey Cup there this week with Pirate Riot drawing one for the final coming up there.
9: Well, there's a guy, like, you know, he's just outside the Hunter region. Well, it's Swan Bay. But, like, Charlie's a 24/7 man with his beautiful wife, Lucy, who puts so much into greyhound racing, and the welfare of the dogs is second to none, you know. And in my opinion, he deserves his success because the both of them, a husband and wife team, they work very, very hard to achieve the best outcome, not only for the greyhounds, but for the industry itself.
0: So Pirate Rights drawn one this week for the Kempsey Cup final. Luke Sweeney's there with Cessnock Curtin has drawn box three. You know the Sweeney family.
9: Yes. Well, you know, they're well known, especially in the Cessnock area, for many years as far as the greyhounds are concerned. Yeah. You know, and, you know, it's good to see that we've got some local people up there that are in. You know, it's what gets me, but it's called the Kempsey Cup and it's held in Taree. Crazy.
0: Yeah, I know. We could all go on about that. Set up $10,000 first prize there for the Kempsey Cup there Wednesday night. Their Pirate Rides, actually, little brother, the infamous Statham, who won the Thunderbolt on the weekend at Grafton. I'll just get on to that. So this was the final, $40,000 in prize money over the 350. Infamous Statham came through the Gosford qualifier and then went through... finished second in the heat at Grafton behind Federal Senor and then turned the tables on the Jason McKay runner, skipped out to the lead, and Federal Senor lunged in the dying strides but unable to get there. So Chris Brennan there with Infamous Statham winning the Thunderbolt, McKay's Federal Senor second, Vic Sultana third with Miss Glamour Puss there. So that was the Thunderbolt at Grafton on Saturday. I suppose other, also in this state, the puppy auction in Richmond this week. Now, there used to be the famous one at Dapto years ago. Now is still getting theirs going. So they've had an oversupply of pups for this auction. Is that necessarily a good thing? I mean...
9: Well, you know, let's get back to what we were talking about, the closure of tracks. People are getting rid of pups for the simple reason there's nowhere to race.
0: Mm. Well, I said the Dapto auction was great. That's where I got mine. That's how you and I started all this. So we could go back that far. And
9: exactly.
0: Yeah. So, we could reminisce about that. So,
9: you know, when you've got the Premier of this state telling me that when the ban was lifted years ago that he didn't care about greyhound racing. So it's pretty obvious with the way things are going.
0: Mm.
9: And he's a Labor man and was lifted years ago. That he didn't care about greyhound racing. So it's pretty obvious with the way things are going.
0: Mm.
9: And he's a Labor man.

0: that were just, what was I going to do? And I weren't going to put them down. There was no way in the world they were going to put them. And I was lucky enough to get them rehomed.
1: We're going to mention Broken Hill, last meeting coming up this Sunday. So it would, well, it's the only track, because originally when this closure of tracks, Maitland was involved in Wagga, was going to be part of that, but Maitland and Muswellbrook have swapped positions now. Muswellbrook was saved. It's now been scrapped. Maitland was scrapped. Now it's saved, but albeit for 12 months, and Wagga's got the same reprieve for 12 months. But for Broken Hill, sadly, it comes to an end this Sunday. It's a day meeting scheduled for this Sunday, by the way. Meanwhile, Group 1 action was at the Parklands in Queensland on the weekend in the Flying Amy. Thursday night was the place to be, and Consigliere got the job done. Having been runner-up in the Easter Egg, third in the Australian Cup, it finally got the job done in a Group 1 there on Thursday. This is the new training partnerships we've been talking about. Andy Lord and Jason Thompson, they've sort of linked up with one of these dogs. The Lord's bred it, sent it to Thompson to rear it, raise it, and got it to the track. And now Tony Brett looked after it on the race night there last week. So this is what's happening, I guess, with these interstate relationships that the kennels are sort of getting now. Is that
0: exactly? And they, them trainers we're talking about, what they've got a level. If that greyhound doesn't meet the level, it don't come to them. Sadly.
1: And these are the high end of the racing industry.
0: Exactly.
1: There.
0: And you know, I probably won't see it, but I can see that, you know, if it does continue on here in New South Wales and other states, you're going to have the super kennels where the ordinary working class guy that has a couple of greyhounds and, you know, now and again, jags a handy dog, you know, that'll be all gone because he'll have to put his dog into the super kennels, the super trainers.
1: So Consigliere got the job done in the Flying Amy Classic of the 520, ran 29.54 to hold off odds on favourite Winsom Jet by a length with another Lord developed star in Secret Bandit third. So Consigliere, 13 wins and from 30 starts, now over $340,000 in prize money. Of course, there's further racing to come. The Brisbane Cup is on as well. So they're talking up their immediate plans of a Consigliere to have a 2-week break from racing before going into the Group 1 Brisbane Cup Series. So this is from Jason Thompson quoting here, saying he's not eligible for Origin Series up there, but he does need a break. He misses out on Origin by a couple of days, of course, the New South Wales-Queensland rivalry in the greyhound industry going there at the moment. Just quickly, there was Group 3 on the straight track. The Aussie Infrared Silver Scissors dog Gold Force managed to take the Group 3 Mach 10 over the 350 metres for trainer Denise Warren. And they're looking to go to the Grafton Cup, which, of course, is literally just around the corner. I think it's early July. Grafton, you done that trip there?
0: I haven't been there for years, no.
1: Okay. Otherwise, Superstar Cumbria Jack rounded out his Group 2 Cindy's Magic campaign on the Q2 on Thursday with a stylish victory for Steve Fitch, a time of 34.2, winning by 2.5 lengths over Kingsbury Brett and Zigzag Man in third. Cumbria Jack took his record to 25 wins, 8 placings, and over $500,000 in prize money. They now switch back to the 520 for the Brisbane Cup Series. Any other notes or news of interest? Bobby come out of this week?
0: No, I just want to wish Charlie all the best. he works hard at what him and Lisa work very hard, and I hope they achieve, you know, for all the hard work they've put in, that they do win that final.
1: I did ring him on the weekend. He was very busy, but I did ring him to thank him for last week's chat as well. All right, so I'll leave the dogs there for the time being, Bobby. I said best of luck to Charlie there, Tari, this week. We're all good. We'll... you're on all week. I think you're a busy man. When are you next on here?
0: No, not till
1: Friday.
0: Near the end of the week.
1: Friday. You're all back on Friday night. All right, Bobby, we'll leave that for the time being.
0: Thanks, Rick. Thanks, listeners.
1: Time is 8:50. We'll take a break. This is the A Game on 2CHR 96.5 FM.
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2: 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For ceremonies, with or without juggling, call me 0425 279 939.
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4: 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You're tuned to 2CHR 96.5 FM. Ricky Bush here. This is The A-Game. We're a sporting program. We're here until 9 o'clock. Just on the other racing codes, just Ipswich Cup was run and won there on Saturday. We're going to get on the harness racing as well because Friday night just gone. Leap to Fame brought up win number 70 as he gains towards another Inter-Dominion campaign. That's only a couple of weeks away before that. He did have it all his own way, by the way, Leap to Fame there, said on Friday night. The janitor, who has been his, well, the up-and-coming rival who probably may challenge Leap to Fame for the Inter-Dominion series. He challenged him in the concluding stages for the race there. I'm just going through that race there. This is the report that came out of Friday night at the Creek. The stars of next month's Inter-Dominion shone brightly in their final lead-up races at Albion Park. Leap to Fame, chasing a third Inter-Dominion, defeated the janitor, albeit narrowly over the 21:38, while the janitor's star stablemate Gus, who was a commanding favourite for the trotting final, resumed from a spell with an arrogant win in the small trotting free-for-all. Speculation of another war between Leap to Fame and the janitor was quashed when driver Pete McMullen pushed forward to take the lead on the janitor. Leap to Fame was drawn wide. The tempo was solid through a 56.9 first half, but Leap to Fame still kept plenty in the tank for closing splits of 54.1 and 26.4. The janitor closed strongly along the sprint lane, but could only get within a neck in a time of 1:51.6. That's the mile rate for the 21:38. Connections of both stars would have been delighted with their performances. It really served to whet the appetite for next month. The other eye-catcher of the race was Jason Grimson's recent stable addition, Minos, who flew home in a slick 26.4 last quarter, and he could potentially be a very good worry campaigner for the Inter-Dominion. Meanwhile, Gus was never out of second gear, winning his first start since finishing third to champion mare Kiang Zahara in the trot at Cambridge in New Zealand back on April 10. The big watch was gate one for the one-time risky mobile start beginner, but it was only, a field of five there on Friday. But Pete McMullen took the conservative option and just nursed the gelding at the start. Gus was headed off by She's a Chance before McMullen came off his back and retook the lead. Gus cruised through a 59-second first half before scorching home in 55-7 and 27-4. McMullen was keen to give him a solid hit out, so let him slide to win by nearly 13 metres there. I was watching a bit of Friday night racing while being at the pub there. Grace Pinella, who trains out of the Cessnock Showgrounds here, had a double on the night. In fact, back-to-back races there. She managed with the successful Four Feathers in race seven and then doubled up with a gift from the Angels, who circled the field with a mighty burst there to have a running double on the night there, and my pockets were filled because of that. So that was, Newcastle there on the night. Other harness racing interests from the weekend. There was a Group 3 action at Gloucester Park on the weekend with the running of the Kerry Clark there. Also on Saturday night at Menangle, Don Hugo went round there and got up by the narrowest of margins there. Faking it for Gary Hall and Stu McDonald won the Group 3 at Gloucester Park there on Friday night. But I just want to briefly mention Saturday and at Menangle. Meanwhile, at Redcliffe was the running of the Gold Cup, the Derby, the Oaks, the Princess of the Bay and the Trotters Cup. The Trotters Cup was won by Hide and Seek for Shannon Price and Matt Nielsen, who used to be from this area. He's been up in Queensland for a number of years now and been very successful at it there. That's the Trotters Cup. Meanwhile, in the Redcliffe Oaks, Seaside Boulevard for Jackson Painting took that out by a head. Stripes and Swift Code in the placings there. The Redcliffe Derby won by Nimble. Kerri-Ann Morris and Robert Morris there. Fire and Passion second there for Grant Dixon there. The Princess of the Bay went to Team Dixon there. Cool and Classy. And then the Redcliffe Gold Cup taken out by Final Deadline off a 10-metre handicap for Shannon Price and Adam Sanderson there over the 26-13 metres there. Tyson and Hector in the placings there. So that was racing at Redcliffe on Saturday night there. Meanwhile, racing in this state coming up, just back to the Thoroughbreds. They're racing at Newcastle on Saturday, by the way. So just looking those of interest there. There's an 8-race card scheduled. Rosehill this Saturday afternoon. The McKellen the Stayers Cup to be run and won there on the weekend. And that's all I pretty much got for the program for the week. Okay, well, that's me done and dusted for the week. Apologies if it probably wasn't your liking. Had plenty to get through tonight with various interviews and chats and live things happening as we speak. But we got there in the end. Just to recap those Australia Cup draws, Western Bears have got a home game against Melbourne City. How about that? That's coming up next month. Maitland have got a home game against Fremantle City. And the Newcastle Jets have drawn away to Preston in the round of 32. We'll get the reaction, or you'll hear about it, I guess, in the papers and on the news over the next couple of days. But you've heard the chat with the Maitland skipper, Braden Crowley, on the program tonight. We appreciate his thoughts and, indeed, the Maitland Club for allowing us to do that interview there. All right, so that's me signing off for this week. We're back on board next Monday evening from 7 p.m. This is Ricky Bush signing off from The A-Game on 2CHR 96.5 FM, and the 9 o'clock news is next.

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1: Hello, I'm Peter Carey. Federal police have made the largest cocaine seizure in Australian history in Sydney's northwest. Dusty Fitzpatrick has more.
2: 2.7 tonnes of the drug has been found hidden in shipping containers at Londonderry. The discovery of the cocaine follows a month-long investigation which began in Queensland. AFP Commander Stephen Jay says the haul would have equated to about 3 million street-level deals.
3: That's more than $800 million that won't make it into the pockets of organised crime.
2: Police will allege the drugs initially arrived on a cargo ship which stopped at sea off the Great Barrier Reef. It's understood two small tenders then brought the stash ashore before it was driven from Mackay to Sydney. Two men have been charged and are due to face court again in August. Dusty Fitzpatrick, Sydney.
1: The federal government says there is no evidence a strain of bird flu has reached Australia's poultry and agriculture systems. Testing has confirmed the H5N1 strain has been detected in a second wild bird. Federal Agriculture Minister Julie Collins says urgent investigations are underway to determine if it has spread.
4: We are working to determine whether or not the H5 bird flu has established in the wildlife or established in Australia, other than these two isolated birds.
1: That second case of the deadly H5 strain of bird flu was confirmed in WA. Australia's first case of the strain was confirmed on Saturday in a bird found near Esperance. Testing has revealed a northern giant petrel found in the same region also has the virus. WA Premier Roger Cook says the community should remain vigilant.
5: Hoping for the best, preparing for the worst. And being over-prepared here is obviously key to making sure that we can respond to any biosecurity threat. Absolute vigilance is key for that early detection to make sure that we can stay on top of any outbreaks of the disease.
1: The family of Coogee shark attack victim Leah Stewart expect her to remain critical but stable in hospital for some time. In a statement, Leah's loved ones say there is a long road ahead. They say they will no longer be giving interviews to media and will post updates on Leah's progress as appropriate on the fundraising page. To Victoria, and the homicide squad says the victim of a deadly Ascot Vale shooting over the weekend had an extensive criminal history, was out on bail when he was killed. The 33-year-old was shot multiple times. Police believe he was chased by a gunman who'd been travelling in a white C-Class Mercedes-Benz sedan. They've released security footage of the vehicle driving erratically on Racecourse Road soon after, nearly hitting a pedestrian. Detective Inspector Dean Thomas says they're investigating links to a number of large criminal organisations.
6: He's known to Victoria Police. He does have a criminal history, and obviously he is associated with a number of serious organised crime groups, outlaw motorcycle gangs and Middle Eastern organised crime.
1: And finally, a new poll shows the majority of voters support a fall in house prices to open the door for younger Australians. The latest Resolve Political Monitor shows just 11% of those surveyed were opposed to a drop in house prices. The results come as the federal government looks to pass its negative gearing and capital gains tax changes through Parliament. This is Air News.
7: Now the latest from Air Sport.
1: An emotional Swans midfielder, Taylor Adams, has announced his immediate retirement from the AFL. The 32-year-old played 229 games for GWS, Sydney and Collingwood. After 15 years at the top level, Adams says a string of injuries has taken its toll.
8: Obviously, I'm incredibly sad that the journey's over, but the overwhelming feeling I've had all week is gratitude for the opportunity that I've had. From what this game's given me and what the people that I've been able to meet along the way.
1: Melbourne star Bailey Fritch has entered speculation about his future beyond this season. The 29-year-old five-time leading goal kicker committing to the Demons for three more years. And Josh Weddle will miss Hawthorn's next three games, accepting a ban for breaking the jaw of Gold Coast's Dan Rioli. Hopes for an Origin 3 recall for Latrell Mitchell are in doubt after the injured Rabbitohs star was seen leaving training early. And in basketball news, Melbourne United recruit Joe Ingles insists he's feeling good, approaching his 39th birthday. Ingles has arrived home after 12 seasons in the NBA and says he still has plenty to offer.
9: I'm aware of my age. I know what I can do. The biggest thing for me is just getting my legs back under me. I haven't played in 2 years, really. Just being cautious around, from their point of view, of like, do we want to bring this guy in when he hasn't played and he's nearly 40? And yeah, I feel great.
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2: 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Cessnock Woodturners Club promotes the study, practice and art of woodworking and associated crafts. Regular hands-on monthly meetings, seminars and get-togethers promote the development of mutual woodworking interests and skills. As a club member, you can access great machinery in a friendly and safe environment. So wouldn't it be nice to be a club member? If you'd like to come along or get more information, please call the secretary, Ray Dawes, on 0428 191 249.

As we get older, it's important that we continue to get some regular exercise. In fact, it's probably more important than at any time in our life. If you haven't exercised for a while, a good way to start is to choose activities you find interesting. You are more likely to keep up with an exercise routine if it's fun. You might want to consider exercising with friends. This makes physical activity an enjoyable social occasion. Safe, easy, and comfortable forms consider exercising with friends. This makes physical activity an enjoyable social occasion. Safe, easy, and comfortable forms.

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1: Hello, I'm Peter Carey. The federal opposition claims voting for crossbenchers helps keep Labor in government. A number of TLMPs are seeking to create a new community-based party. They argue a formal alliance will improve fundraising efforts and expand their influence in Parliament. Liberal leader Angus Taylor says a vote for them will keep the Prime Minister in the lodge.
2: If people want to get rid of this stinking rotten Labor government and get rid of this stinking rotten Labor budget, there's no point supporting crossbenchers. You've got to get a change of government. And that's what we offer, with a credible plan and a credible team.
1: One of Australia's biggest poultry producers has locked down its WA operations due to the detection of bird flu near Esperance. Ingham's Group says this move presents all non-essential access to its operations and breeder farms, which are located primarily in regions north of Perth. The company is also seeking a regional housing order to allow WA free-range poultry to be kept indoors. Binding Boss has written an open letter to the Prime Minister criticising the tax reforms as an own goal. Green and Gold Minerals Director Ted Bolton believes the changes will deter high-risk investment and drive down prosperity.
3: Because what's happening is they're killing off the gains that they plan to tax. When the capital flows out of sectors that are risky or innovative, the value of those investments are going to fall and the gains evaporate.
1: Victoria's opposition leader Jess Wilson insists she's not concerned about comments made by former senior Liberal Colleen Harkin amid her defection to One Nation. In an email to Liberal elders, Ms. Harkin says for years she has been concerned about the party's direction but hung on by a fine thread, and she no longer believes the party is committed to the same values that inspired her loyalty. Ms. Wilson denies the comments are damaging to the Liberal brand.
4: I just don't agree with that. We've outlined our plan to fix this state. We're out every single day sharing our plan to fix Victoria. And I have people come up to me saying they are desperate for a change in this state.
1: New South Wales opposition leader Kelly Sloan is disputing claims tomorrow's state budget includes record funding for school infrastructure. $9.2 billion over 4 years will go towards new schools and upgrades in Austral and Bella Vista. Ms. Sloan says funding has gone backwards in real terms.
5: This investment by Labor in real terms is less than what the Coalition delivered when we were last in government. So let's be real about that.
1: A teacher at an Auburn school in Sydney's West has been charged with child abuse offences. Police have raided Amity College, seizing electronic devices. The 54-year-old man has been granted bail and is due to face court next month. And finally in this bulletin, to the Australian share market. The All Ords has closed down 16 points to 90.31, and one Australian dollar was buying 70 US cents. This is Air News.
6: Now the latest from Air Sport.
1: North Queensland have slipped into ninth position on the NRL ladder after Sunday's loss in New Zealand. Cowboys skipper Ruben Cotter says they lost focus at times.
7: It felt like we were in the game. We were quite resilient in that first half, and then we come out surging in the second half. But, yeah, just probably need to stay in it for longer. It's probably a few of us that, you know, are taking a breath in big moments. It hurts us in the end.
1: West Coast Fever are through to the Super Netball preliminary final after defeating the Melbourne Mavericks at Perth Arena. The Mavericks led early in the first quarter, but the Fever fought back in the second, taking the match 56-52. Fever now face the Vixens in Melbourne on Saturday, having defeated them in round 14 last week. Fever head coach Dan Ryan says it's crucial his team don't play predictably.
8: We need to make sure that we have a slight point of difference to what we did last time. We know what worked for us and where we still want to keep growing, but also knowing that we don't want to be too predictable in what it looks like as well. And they may be very, very subtle changes.
1: Egypt has scored its first ever win at the FIFA World Cup, fighting back to beat New Zealand 3-1. Spain has thumped Saudi Arabia 4-0. Belgium and Iran drew nil-all, while surprise packets Cape Verde have played out a thrilling 2-2 draw with two-time champions Uruguay. Australian Independent Radio News.
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3: Your community radio station 2CHR, Central Hunter Community Broadcasters Incorporated, are bound by the provisions of the Broadcasting Services Act and must comply with the license conditions and the codes of practice applicable to a community broadcasting service. A copy of the relevant section of the Broadcasting Services Act and the codes of practice may be perused at the office of 2CHR, located 2 to 4 Vincent Street, Cessnock, between the hours of 9 a.m. and 4 p.m. Monday to Friday.
4: Rising high above the plain, like an island in the sea, where the spirits of the dreamtime rest in eternity. Years will come and years will go, but the rock will still remain, a symbol of an ancient race long before the white man came. The rays of breaking dawn reveal the creases on your face. The ashes from a thousand fires have gone without a trace. The footprints of bare feet that tread

graves hide. And tourists armed with cameras all line up side by side as you fire up your furnace in the late afternoon sky. And far into the future, well, our footsteps disappear, just like the ones that we tread on from those long gone yesteryears. Will our stories be forgotten with the passing sands of time, to be told in secret whispers from an ancient desert shrine? You're the heart of the country, pulsing out across the land, clutching secrets to

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All right, thank you. Oh, y'all are nice. All right, we're going to do one more little song for you in our half-wired set here tonight. And it's not one of my songs, but I've never recorded it or anything. I've always loved this song. I used to sing it when I was first starting out. I had a little band, you know, over in Georgia. I always related to this song, being from the South, you know, and everything. And I'm sure y'all have heard it. It's been recorded a lot, I guess, by other people. But it's kind of a little, somewhat of a bluegrass arrangement that we do of it.

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that's what I said. 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
4: Hunter Valley Singles Social Club Over 50s meets on the first Sunday of the month at 10 a.m. for a cuppa and a chat at Polish Hall, Grand Street, Maitland. 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

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That's when she'd leave it hanging on the door. 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
3: Hunter Valley Singles Social Club Over 50s meets on the first Sunday of the month at 10 a.m. for a cuppa and a chat at Polish Hall, Grand Street, Maitland. 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

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And they work the farm on weekends with the kids. 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
4: Your community radio station 2CHR, Central Hunter Community Broadcasters Incorporated, are bound by the provisions of the Broadcasting Services Act and must comply with the license conditions and the codes of practice applicable to a community broadcasting service. 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

Near a century ago, the pace of life was slow, before the Great Depression came to bear. A tale of bonding told, the story would unfold, of the love between a pony and a man.

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5: I was quenching my thirst in a Winton bar on a hot midsummer's day, when a lanky old bushman strolled on up, sat down and said, "G'day." He took off his hat and threw it on a bar stool and ordered up a beer. Then he wiped the sweat from his face and neck with the roll of his old shirt sleeve.

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1: Would you like to be a volunteer at 2CHR, but do not want to be an on-air presenter? 2CHR has a vacancy for a volunteer to assist in our office. 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
1: Good morning, I'm Lee Harrison. Australia and Canada have signed a new defence deal worth over $2.5 billion. The agreement will see the Canadians buy our over-the-horizon radar systems, which provide surveillance at ranges of up to 3,000 kilometres. The deal marks the first international sale of the technology and is the biggest defence export in Australia's history. The battle over upcoming tax changes has dominated Parliament as Labor's in negotiations to pass its contentious legislation. Michael Packey reports.
2: The Albanese government is hoping to pass its changes to capital gains and negative gearing by next week, but it'll need the help of the Greens to get its legislation over the line. The minor party is demanding Labor extend an inquiry into NDIS cuts, and in exchange, the Greens will likely back the tax reform. Party leader Larissa Waters says negotiations with the government are continuing.
3: So we are having those discussions, but we are using everything we've got.
2: Opposition leader Angus Taylor argues the tax changes will be disastrous because they'll add another layer of complexity to the economy.
4: Drop these flops, right? And to axe this tax.
2: The government maintains it's made adjustments to its original plan and believes the reforms will make the tax system fairer. Michael Packey, Canberra.
1: A new opinion poll shows the pain continues for the coalition, with research showing it would be virtually wiped out if an election were held now. The Demos survey for online business publication Capital Brief shows the Liberal and Nationals would be reduced to 11 seats. One Nation could win as many as 63 seats to become the official opposition and reduce Labor into minority government. The federal government says it's taking the threat of the deadly H5N1 strain of bird flu seriously. The disease has so far only been found in two wild migratory birds, but could harm poultry and agricultural production if it spreads. Environment Minister Murray Watt says preparations have been in place for years.
5: Since those detections late last week, all of the relevant plans to deal with this incident, all of the relevant committees have met. Everything has been enacted because we've done the work with states and territories, with industry, with environment groups to make sure that we're ready.
1: An ISIS bride wants to divorce her husband, who fought for the terrorist organisation and raped a sex slave in their Syrian home, in her fight for bail. 54-year-old Kausar Ahmad has returned to the Melbourne Magistrates Court for the second day of her bail application after she was charged last month with crimes against humanity. Her lawyer says divorce proceedings had commenced in Australia against her husband, who's believed to be in an Iraqi prison. And six people who were exposed to hantavirus on the MV Hondius cruise ship will soon be released from a Perth quarantine facility. The five Australians and one New Zealander officially complete their 42 days of quarantine this morning. The federal government will help the passengers return to their home states of New South Wales and Queensland. This is Air News.
6: Now the latest from Air Sport.
1: There's growing belief around Carlton as the Blues chase a sixth straight win against West Coast this weekend. But AFL great Matthew Lloyd says a wild card finals berth is realistic, not a premiership push.
7: No chance to win a premiership. There's seven games off the top. So when you're coming from this far back, you're just spending all your petrol tickets just trying to make the finals. And there's still a long way off Fremantle and teams like Sydney. I know they did beat Geelong.
1: To the NRL now, and Cowboys coach Todd Payton won't be deterred despite a third straight loss. North Queensland were overrun by New Zealand in round 16, but Payton says there's plenty of fight left in the side.
8: They're always concerning. Yeah, definitely when you lose, and we've put three together, so we'll be okay. We'll be okay. I know that. And we've got some footy in us. It's probably the two results prior to that where, yeah, it makes me a little uncomfortable, but, you know, give me that for the rest of the year.
1: And former Wimbledon champ Marketa Vondrousova has been suspended until 2030 on an anti-doping violation. The Czech player refused to take an anti-doping test after several attempts. The 2023 champ says she was affected by stress and poor mental health. Australian Independent Radio News.
9: 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Today's weather report is provided courtesy of 2CHR supporters, Curry Curry Retired Mine Workers Association.
10: G'day, it's Faye. Just making it in time. Now the weather doesn't want to come up. Right now it has. Just didn't have my mouth right, apparently. Okay, today, Tuesday the 23rd of June, mostly sunny. Areas of frost and patchy fog about the Upper Hunter this morning. Light winds, daytime maximum temperatures between 14 and 18. The fire danger, there's no rating for the Greater Hunter. Tomorrow, the 24th of June. Mostly sunny, areas of frost and the chance of fog in the morning. A medium chance of showers near the coast, most likely in the evening. Near zero chance of rain elsewhere. Light winds, overnight temperatures falling to between 1 and 5, with daytime temperatures reaching between 15 and 18. Thursday, the 25th. Cloudy, a high chance of showers about the Lower Hunter, a medium chance elsewhere. Light winds becoming southeasterly, 15 to 20 kilometres an hour during the day, then becoming light during the evening. Overnight temperatures falling to between 5 and 10, with daytime temperatures reaching between 13 and 17. And for Friday, the 26th, partly cloudy, the chance of morning fog, high chance of showers along the coastal fringe, a medium chance elsewhere, light winds, overnight temperatures falling to between 6 and 10, with daytime temperatures reaching between 14 and 18. Yeah, well, that sounds like it's a good idea to stay in bed, I think, for the next few days. It's not going to get very warm outside. Anyway, what were we up to? I wasn't here in time to get my signature tune up or even find out what it was. Let's put on a happy face. So we'll see if we can find that in a quick little go. And wasn't too foggy out this morning. So, but those people in other cars don't want to dim their lights. I feel blinded time I get here. But for 3 hours, I haven't got to put up with lights on cars.

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You can be down, but if you, you know, smile at somebody, that cheers them up and you. Okay, we're going to have Peter Horan with a little instrumental. We'll have Joey's song. Peter Horan.

Peter Horan there. Okay, we've got Anne Murray now with Could I Have This Dance for Irene up at Rutherford. Anne Murray.

and Murray there. Okay, we're going to have Ollie Austin now for Margaret up at Rutherford, Margaret at Ashtonfield, and Olive at Ashtonfield. Morning Sun and Memories and The Last Farewell from Ollie Austin.

as the ship lies rigged and ready in the harbor. My boat and I are ready to set sail, far away from the land of endless sunshine, to a land full of rainy skies and gales. And I shall be aboard that ship tomorrow, though my heart is full of tears at this farewell.

That was Ollie Austin. We're going to have Dr. Hook now with a little bit more for Tony and Gwen at Walker Grange. Dr. Hook.

0: 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Okay, we'll have a few messages. It's 6:27 and a bit.
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0: And now we're going to have Patsy Cline with Crazy Dreams for Ron here in Cessnock. Patsy Cline.

Yes, that was Patsy Cline. And we're going to have Graham Roger now with "The Night I Saved John Wayne" for Dennis and Bev down at Salt Ash. Graham Roger.

mine. It was stinking hot and someone got this amazing bright idea. Let's get $5 worth of chips and an extra box of beer and head for the drive-in.

0: The cavalry was running late, and the Duke was almost caught.
1: He was in great danger.
0: The Duke was on the big white screen, up there as large as life, smothered in Apaches, and boy was he in strife. An ambush full of Indians was coming at full run. Oh, I knew Big John would need some help, so I thought about my gun.
1: The old lever action.
0: Well, those cowardly screaming red

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Yeah, that was Graham Roger. Okay, we're going to have Alan Jackson now for Jean at Neath and Gloria at Beresfield. No, Woodbury. Here we go with Alan Jackson, Just As I Am and Living on Love.

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7: And now we're going to have Isla Grant, Out of the Blue, for Heather and Ozzy at Raymond Terrace, Lynn in Cessnock and Della at Caves Beach. Isla Grant.

Yes, that was Isla Grant. Okay, we're going to have a Bob Easter. And I'll have to find another instrumental before the news. So here we go with Bob Easter and Many Yesterdays Ago.

And now we'll have Lindsay Waddington with Winter Winds. I don't like playing Winter Winds unless I can get it all in, so I should do that today. And it's Lindsay Waddington's version. Up to the news.

0: Good morning, I'm Lee Harrison. The man tipped to be the UK's next Prime Minister has been formally sworn in as the MP for Makerfield just hours after Sir Keir Starmer confirmed he's stepping down from the top job. Andy Burnham is widely expected to replace Sir Keir, who delivered an emotional speech from Downing Street, conceding he no longer has the backing of the Labour Party. European Commission spokesperson Paolo Pino has paid tribute to Sir Keir on behalf of President Ursula von der Leyen.
1: The President wanted to acknowledge the contribution of the UK and of the Prime Minister himself to make Europe and Ukrainian security stronger, notably through all his efforts in the Coalition of the Willing, through the efforts he's put in strengthening Europe's defence.
0: The federal government and animal health officials are working through reports of sick birds after two migratory seabirds tested positive to a deadly strain of avian influenza. Dozens of sick or dead birds are being reported to authorities in WA following the detection of the H5N1 strain. But Chief Veterinarian Beth Cookson says it's too soon to tell if it's a result of the disease.
2: I have been advised by the Western Australian CVO that there are no indications of mass mortality, so I can't say that there's a high level of suspicion of any of those reports at this stage. We would expect a baseline level of deaths in wild populations at any time.
0: The opposition is calling on the federal government to outline what it knows about planned post office closures. A leaked business case shows Australia Post plans to shut down or rationalise a number of rural and regional outlets. This would involve the organisation either buying back licences or relocating postal services into retailers like pharmacies and newsagents. Liberal MP Sarah Henderson claims Australia Post CEO Paul Graham misled a parliamentary hearing by failing to mention the plan.
3: I believe that Mr Graham did deceive us. He said there was no active closure program when he knew that the board had approved this secret plan, this attack on both metro licensed post offices as well as licensed post offices in the regions.
0: Those with type 1 diabetes and kidney disease are being urged to keep an eye on their heart health. Every year, 67,000 Australians are diagnosed with heart failure, with many living with other connected conditions. Professor Jerry Greenfield says it's important to maintain heart health while dealing with comorbidities.
4: We're currently starting to understand that managing glucose alone isn't enough to protect the long-term heart health of people with type 1 diabetes. And one of the overlooked challenges in type 1 diabetes is insulin resistance that may be driving much of this excess cardiovascular risk.
0: In other news, US Vice President J.D. Vance says Iran will allow nuclear inspectors back into the country after talks to reach a final deal to end the war wrapped up in Switzerland. And Grammy-winning record producer Clive Davis has died at the age of 94. He helped with the careers of several stars, including Janis Joplin, Whitney Houston, and Santana. This is Air News.
5: Now the latest from Air Sport.
0: The Dolphins are riding high, coming off their seventh win on the weekend after defeating the Tigers. Now sitting third, the squad are contenders to make their first final series. CEO Terry Reader says the team's come a long way in the last 3 years.
6: We've got a lot more depth, but more importantly, our academy kids that we signed in 22 in that transition year. So they're all starting to come into our squad, and the balance and depth in our squad is really good. And our dev list spots have also gone to the kids coming through our academy too.
0: And the AFL, it's showdown week in Adelaide. The crosstown rivals going head-to-head at Adelaide Oval on Saturday night. Port have a few selection decisions to make, with Asava Radigalia and Ewan McKinley out for the rest of the season after suffering serious injuries. Assistant coach Luke Webster says facing the Crows at home is always epic.
7: Yeah, it's going to be a good challenge. They're in good form. You know, we'll look at last time we played them, like we pushed them right to the wire then and obviously got ourselves in front and didn't quite finish it off. But we'll certainly look at that game. We've got to look at what they've improved in. Obviously, their game plan, they're probably doing it a lot better than what they were when we played in the first time round. But certainly, the foundations of our game, we're going to keep striving for.
0: And former Socceroo Archie Thompson's calling on bosses to give their employees Friday afternoon off so they can cheer on Australia against Paraguay at the World Cup. A win or draw will guarantee the Socceroos qualification into the knockout stage. Australian Independent Radio News.
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9: And the weather once more. Today, Tuesday the 23rd of June, mostly sunny. Areas of frost and patchy fog about the Upper Hunter this morning. Light winds. Daytime maximum temperatures between 14 and 18. The fire danger for the Greater Hunter, there's no rating. Tomorrow, Wednesday the 24th of June. Mostly sunny, areas of frost and the chance of fog in the morning. A medium chance of showers near the coast, most likely in the evening. A near-zero chance of rain elsewhere. Light winds, overnight temperatures falling to between 1 and 5, with daytime temperatures reaching between 15 and 18. Thursday the 25th, cloudy, a high chance of showers about the Lower Hunter, a medium chance elsewhere. Light winds becoming southeasterly 15 to 20 kilometres an hour during the day, then becoming light during the evening. Overnight temperatures falling to between 5 and 10, with daytime temperatures reaching between 13 and 17. And for Friday the 26th, partly cloudy, the chance of morning fog, a high chance of showers along the coastal fringe, a medium chance elsewhere. Light winds, overnight temperatures falling to between 6 and 10, with daytime temperatures reaching between 14 and 18. I think winter's just letting us know it's going to hang around for a little while. Okay, after the 7 o'clock news, we usually have some Elvis Presley for all those Elvis Presley fans. Today I have chosen A Fool Such As I, Blue Eyes Crying in the Rain, and Blue Suede Shoes, all from Elvis Presley.

Yes, that was the three Elvis Presley songs. Blue Suede Shoes, Blue Eyes Crying in the Rain, and A Fool Such as I. We're going to have For Glad at East Maitland now. She wanted When I Dream, and I've chosen Lynn Anderson to sing that. And the other one is I'll Leave This World Loving You, and that's from Rick Foray. Here you go, Glad.

That was Rick Foray, and we had Lynn Anderson with When I Dream. Both played for Glad at East Maitland. Okay, we're going to play now another triple play. We've got Noel Atkins with Amanda, Meryl Reinhardt with Silk Undies, and Adam Price with I'd Do Anything, playing for Sue and Kevin at Gilliston Heights, Rob and Robin at Tanambit, and Louise at North Rothbury. So we go with those right now.

0: That was Adam Price and I'd Do Anything. Okay, it's 7:31, almost 7:32, so we better have a couple of messages. Actually, there's four.
1: Yeah, g'day again to CHR listeners. 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
0: And now, before I play some songs that I got yesterday from the boys at Benholm, I'm going to play one for a lady that I used to work with, and I went and visited her and had coffee with her yesterday, her and her husband, and didn't think to ask while I was there, but I rang back and asked what song I could play. And it's Sarah McLachlan and Do What You Have to Do. This is one of their favourite singers. And Gary, if you've been listening, you can hear that it's not too bad to be a presenter. Have a think about it. I know it's a bit of a drive from Chisholm, but we do need some more people. Here you go, Sarah McLachlan. Do What You Have to Do.

Yes, Sarah McLachlan, and that was for Elizabeth and Gary at Chisholm. And I'm going to play now songs for my friends over at Benholm. We've got Alan, Norm and Jeff. Alan wanted a Roy Orbison, so I said about Claudette, but I've changed my mind. It's going to be California Sunshine Girl. So if you're listening, Alan, this is your song, Roy Orbison, California Sunshine Girl.

Yes, Alan, that was different to what I thought it should have been. I think it might have been, what's the name, labelled wrong on the computer. It said California Sunshine Girl. That was all about a woman, not a girl. But never mind, that's what you got today. And we've got Don Gibson for Norm. He wanted Sea of Heartbreak from Don Gibson. Here you go, Norm.

Yes, that was Don Gibson with Sea of Heartbreak. And for, now who was my other one? Jeff. Jeff, the gambler you wanted from Glen Campbell. Well, I can't find that. Kenny Rogers I can find doing it. And I found Snowy Robson doing it. So, but I didn't find Glen Campbell. So we're going to have Snowy Robson's version of The Gambler for Jeff, visiting at Ben Home yesterday.

Yeah, and that was Snowy Robson instead of Glen Campbell for Jeff. Yes, okay. See you all next week, boys. And I'm doing Graham Roger for George at Ben Home. Graham Roger's going to sing A Little Irish Mother and From the Top Rail, and for Glenn and Shirley at Bulwarra as well.

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4: Good morning, I'm Lee Harrison. Sir Keir Starmer has resigned as Britain's Prime Minister, paving the way for the country's seventh leader in a decade. Hannah Sinclair reports.
5: Andy Burnham is the favourite to be the UK's next leader. The 56-year-old former mayor of Manchester sworn into Parliament as a new Labour MP just hours after Sir Keir Starmer's resignation. The father of three returning to the Palace of Westminster almost a decade after he stepped away, and now he's vying for the top job. An emotional Sir Keir Starmer quitting amid mounting pressure after less than 2 years as PM, setting out a timetable for his departure. He'll remain in office until a successor is chosen, with nominations for a new leader to be put forward within weeks. Hannah Sinclair in London.
4: The opposition is accusing Australia of being deceptive about a plan to close regional post offices. A leaked business case shows the organisation plans to relocate 159 country postal services into host retailers like pharmacies and newsagents. The coalition claims CEO Paul Graham deceived a parliamentary hearing last month by failing to mention the plan. Nationals MP Anne Webster argues the communications minister has questions to answer about the issue.
6: The fact that Annika Wells has not got engaged with Australia Post, or maybe she has, we don't know, to ensure that our services in the regions are further downgraded is completely unacceptable.
4: The US president says talks with Iran have created a good foundation for a successful final deal to end the war. Iran is understood to have agreed to allow nuclear inspectors back into the country, which has been a key demand of the international community. Speaking from the Oval Office, Donald Trump says Tehran doesn't have many options left.
7: Their navy is gone. Their air force is gone. Their leaders are all dead. Their whole country's a mess. Their economy is shot.
4: Meanwhile, trust in the United States to act responsibly has fallen to the lowest level in the history of Lowy Institute polling. The annual survey shows trust in China rose 8 points from last year's results, with the majority of Australians seeing Beijing as an economic partner over a security threat. The Lowy Institute's Charles Lyons-Jones says only one in five correspondents had confidence in US President Donald Trump.
8: Australians dislike Donald Trump and disapprove of his policy. 60% of Australians have no confidence at all in the President of the United States to do the right thing in world affairs.
4: In other news, fears about climate change and global warming are contributing to some members of Gen Z not wanting to have kids. The Australian Institute of Family Studies has polled 10,000 Australians aged between 19 and 24. Researchers found two-thirds of those surveyed are concerned about the environment. And tax-free wages are being flagged for apprentices by a federal government agency to attract more workers into trades. Build Skills Australia has proposed the tax-free threshold be raised for apprentices in the construction trades. The agency says the move would help arrest a fall in apprentice numbers. This is Air News.
9: Now the latest from Air Sport.
4: A play-in tournament or a group stage before finals could be coming to the AFL. Eddie Summerfield reports.
10: Club chief executives are meeting on the Gold Coast, where the competition structure after Tasmania joins in 2028 is being discussed. Four options have been put forward: increasing the season to 24 matches, decreasing it to 22 games, a left field option of a 20-game season before a three-week group stage structure to determine final ladder positions, and then the most radical, a 20-game season before finals with a mid-season pause for a three-week play-in tournament, which would see four groups of five clubs, the 20th team, a State League All-Stars concept. Eddie Summerfield, Melbourne.
4: Blues Origin great Mark Geyer believes there's no way Latrell Mitchell can be picked for the Game 3 decider after tearing his calf at training. Mitchell will miss South Sydney's game against Parramatta on Thursday night and is in serious doubt for their clash with Penrith next week. Geyer says you can't pick him if he's not fit.
11: That's too much drama. I mean, you've got Kohler there, you've got Crichton, you've got Tommy Tripp, you've got Bradman Best, who can play centre. I mean, we don't need to pick a bloke who hasn't played for a long time.
4: And Australia's tennis stars are continuing their preparations for Wimbledon. Adam Walton has defeated Nick Kyrgios in Mallorca. Australian Independent Radio News.
12: Clayton Barr, the state member for Cessnock, a local you can count on. Today's weather report is provided courtesy of 2CHR supporters, Curry Curry Retired Mine Workers Association.
2: And the weather once more today. What's going to happen today? It's going to be mostly sunny. I haven't seen a lot of sun out the door here yet. Areas of frost and patchy fog about the Upper Hunter this morning. Light winds, daytime maximum temperatures between 14 and 18. The fire danger for the Greater Hunter, there is no rating. Tomorrow, Wednesday the 24th of June. Mostly sunny, areas of frost and a chance of fog in the morning. A medium chance of showers near the coast, most likely in the evening. A near zero chance of rain elsewhere. Light winds, overnight temperatures falling to between 1 and 5, with daytime temperatures reaching between 15 and 18. Thursday the 25th, cloudy, a high chance of showers about the Lower Hunter, a medium chance elsewhere. Light winds becoming southeasterly 15 to 20 kilometres an hour during the day, then becoming light during the evening. Overnight temperatures falling to between 5 and 10, with daytime temperatures reaching between 13 and 17. Friday the 26th, partly cloudy. The chance of morning fog, a high chance of showers along the coastal fringe. A medium chance elsewhere. Light winds, overnight temperatures falling to between 6 and 10, with daytime temperatures reaching between 14 and 18. So that's all there is for the weather. And what are we having now? Okay, before I go any further, I'll play my Anne Murray song for Mari at Curry Curry. Okay, Anne Murray singing Dream Lover.

0: And now we're going to have Reg Lindsay with Life Out on the Road for Jack at Heatherbrae. Hope you're listening, Jack.
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1: It is.
2: Can I join you?
1: Be my

And that was Reg Lindsay there. And we're going to have a couple of songs for Wally at Brunston. He wanted a Chad Morgan and a Slim Dusty. So we're having Chad Morgan singing Take Me Back to the Good Old Days and then Cunnamulla Fella from Slim Dusty for Wally at Brunston.

That was the two songs for Wally at Brankston. It was Slim Dusty with Cunnamulla Fella and Chad Morgan with Take Me Back to the Good Old Days. Okay, what are we having now? We're going to have Graham Connors for Brian in Weston with Let It Rain. Hope you're listening, Brian.

I was just a little bit late with the birthdays. No local ones in the birthday book this morning. Famous birthdays, we've got June Carter Cash, 1929, US country singer. Adam Faith, 1940, UK pop singer. And Brian Brown, 1947, Australian actor. So that's all we've got there. And if you want your name announced on radio when it's your birthday, you've got to ring to the office and the girls will put it in the birthday book. And the number is 499-11286, I think. And it's written down here somewhere, yeah. Or our studio, 49905965. So, what are we doing now? We're going to have Paul McLeod for Eric at Thornton, One Day at a Time, for Eric.

0: Now, Peter at Eagleton, I didn't know what to play you this morning, so I've chosen this one. I thought it would give you a bit of a laugh. It's Slim Newton with the Portaloo song, okay, for Peter down at Eagleton.
1: This story I just heard about, I'd like you all to know about, and I wouldn't lie to you, and that's a fact. And I suppose I'll have to tell you, if it sounds a bit familiar, well, don't hold me responsible for that. And I suppose it's sort of funny.

So they got themselves together on a day of sunny weather. But somewhere along the track it all went wrong. A row of Portaloos stood on the hillside in full view to save the blokes from hiding in the bush. But no one could have visualised the chaos that was realised when

even had a clue what the boys were going to do as they crept around with gaffer tape outside. They wrapped the loo around with tape and left the bloke with no escape, then rocked the thing to give the bloke a thrill.

Get me out of here before I'm bloody killed. Well, the bloke inside was sitting and probably wondered what had hit him when the whole thing started spinning round and round. And imagine his confusion, getting covered with pollution, with an end for end of turning upside down. Well, I reckon you are hoping that I'm only bloody joking, but I promise you I only speak the truth when I say the way it ended was not what was intended, and the ones who caused the upset weren't amused. The dunny broke in sections, came apart in their direction when it cannoned down the hill and hit a tree. Its occupant emerging with language disconcerting, and what happened next was sure a sight to see. The ones who got it started were too slow when they departed, when this apparition took off after them. And it goes without me telling, they were not real sweetly smelling, but they didn't smell near half as bad as him. He attacked them with abandon, didn't pick them out at random, which wasn't hard to do in their condition. And through the fighting and the kicking, he trussed them up like chickens, and no one disagreed with his decision. He loaded them into a ute, and the mob thought it was bloody beaut, and everybody reckoned it was fine, when they piled the whole unlucky crew into another port-a-loo,

0: Hear somebody yelling, get us out of here before we're bloody killed. And through the laughter that was swelling, you could hear somebody yelling, get us out of here before we're bloody killed.
1: Yeah, that was Sam Newton there with the Portaloo song. Okay, something I have forgotten, and I do it every week, forget Daniel O'Donnell. And we're going to have Daniel O'Donnell played for Mervyn Monica at East Maitland, Harold and Ruth at Weston, Bev at Weston, and Lizzie and Max at Weston. Daniel O'Donnell with Dear Old Galway Town and Dadu Ron Ron is the other one. Daniel O'Donnell.

0: our children and grandchildren go to school between 8 and 9:30 a.m. Please protect our future and slow down going past schools.
1: Hi, I am Clayton Barr, State Member for the electorate of Cessnock. 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
6: And now we're going to have a couple from Bruce Forbes for Irene. Sorry, Irene, I'm going to be behind today. Looking back to sea and the man by the side of the road. Bruce Forbes.

Yeah, that was the man at the side of the road. The man by the side of the road, it was called. Okay, something else I have forgotten. But the fact that I did forget, but now have remembered, means I haven't got dementia. I've only got short-term memory loss. And I'm sticking to that. ABBA. We didn't play ABBA for Len, so we're going to have Waterloo. And then Rick Ferre with Careless Hands for Helen.

Yes, that was Rick Foray with Careless Hands for Helen. We're having Christina George now with Just Out of Reach for Betty down in Sydney.

Yes, and that was Christina George. And I haven't told you what's happening for the rest of the day. I'm only here till 9 o'clock. My time is nearly out. Rob Smith's here now to do 9 till 12 with Community Profile, 12 till 3, Max Cant with Easy Listening, 3 till 6, Drive Time, Ron Stothard, 6 till 10, Songs from the Golden Era, Matt Watson, 12 till 10 till 11, Campfire Podcast, and then 11 through till 6 a.m., it's Overnight Music. And Rick Foray will be in tomorrow morning to do 6 till 9. So I won't go any further with that. We're going to have Tom Maxwell now with Baby Blue. So I won't go any further with that. We're going to have Tom Maxwell now with...

Tom Maxwell there. I'll say my goodbyes because time is about gone. I'll be back next Tuesday to do it all again, God willing, of course. And we're going to go out with a Chad Morgan for Clyde at Brankston. Chad Morgan singing, Cuddlin' in My Old FJ.

doing this or doing that, you'll find me in the back of me old FJ. That car attracted Sheilas like bees to a honeypot, and I was never one to complain. So long as they were pretty and pretty hot to trot, I thought I might as well play the game.

0: Morning, I'm Lee Harrison. The opposition wants the federal government to outline what it knows about planned post office closures. A leaked business case shows Australia Post plans to shut down or rationalise at least 159 outlets in rural and regional areas. This would involve the organisation either buying back licences or relocating post offices into retailers like convenience stores and newsagents. The United States says Iran has agreed to let foreign nuclear inspectors in during tactical talks to end the conflict. The two sides intend to settle on a final deal within the next 60 days. U.S. Vice President J.D. Vance says the Trump administration is most excited about Tehran's commitment on nuclear inspections.
1: And the first step in permanently denuclearizing or permanently ending a nuclear weapons program in Iran. And that's exactly what we wanted to do. That's exactly what we asked to happen. We made a lot of great progress on other nuclear talks.
0: Meanwhile, an annual survey shows most Australians don't have confidence in the Trump administration to act responsibly in world affairs. The Lowy Institute's 22nd poll found trust in the US has fallen to a record low, while trust in China rose 8 points from last year's results. The think tank's Charles Lyons-Jones says despite most respondents losing confidence in the US, the majority support the alliance.
2: What that shows is that Australians remain pragmatic about our alliance with the United States, and they understand the importance of it to our security.
0: Police warn a gang of youths riding erratically on motorbikes and terrorising motorists in Melbourne's northern suburbs are facing very serious charges. Up to 50 youths were reported around 5:30 on Sunday evening, with around 12, some armed with weapons, damaging a car and assaulting a driver, leaving the person with minor injuries. Victoria's Road Policing Assistant Commissioner Mick Hermans says the victim is working with police to catch the offenders.
3: And I can say that the charges that are potentially going to be laid will be really very serious. The obvious one is the assault, but there's reckless conduct endangering life. And we've previously successfully followed up on some of these reports of this really aggressive hoon-like behaviour that puts other motorists at risk.
0: And drivers on Sydney roads will receive extra toll relief as part of today's New South Wales budget. The Minns government is preparing to hand down its last financial blueprint before next year's state election. The current weekly toll cap will be lowered by $10 to a cap of $50 a week from July 6. New South Wales Transport Minister John Graham says the measure will save drivers up to an additional $520 in a year.
4: Particularly people who are commuting long distances or often in the car don't have access to public transport will benefit. This will be a small contribution to the family budget, but with high fuel costs, we know every little bit helps.
0: And Sir Keir Starmer has resigned as Britain's Prime Minister, paving the way for the country's seventh leader in just over a decade. Sir Keir helped Labor secure a landslide victory 2 years ago, but his popularity has been waning. The Labor Party's expected to choose his replacement by September. This is Air News.
5: Now the latest from Air Sport.
0: There's growing belief around Carlton as the Blues chase a sixth straight win against West Coast this weekend. But AFL great Matthew Lloyd says a wildcard finals berth is realistic, not a premiership push.
6: No chance to win a premiership. There's 7 games off the top. So when you're coming from this far back, you're just spending all your petrol tickets just trying to make the finals. And there's still a long way off Fremantle and teams like Sydney. I know they did beat Geelong.
0: To the NRL now, and Cowboys coach Todd Payton won't be deterred despite a third straight loss. North Queensland were overrun by New Zealand in round 16. But Payton says there's plenty of fight left in the side.
7: They're always concerning. Yeah, definitely when you lose, and we've put 3 together, so we'll be okay. We'll be okay. I know that. We've got some footy in us. It's probably the two results prior to that where, yeah, it makes me a little uncomfortable, but, you know, give me that for the rest of the year.
0: And former Wimbledon champ Marketa Vondrousova has been suspended until 2030 on an anti-doping violation. The Czech player refused to take an anti-doping test after several attempts. The 2023 champ says she was affected by stress and poor mental health. Australian Independent Radio News.
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9: Must be time for a weather update. It is 10 degrees, 10 lovely degrees. Max forecast today, 17. Overnight minimum, 4. Sunsets this evening, 16:56, and rise in the morning at 6:57. Rain, not likely today, so say the Bureau, brm.gov.au. Humidity, 81%. The winds from the northwest at 6K. The pressure, 1,027 hectopascals and rising. Tomorrow's fearless forecast, 17 and 5. Thursday, 16 and 8. Friday, 17 and 9. 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

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That is where you are. 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For Alan from Cessnock, John Denver.

Sounds like they had a lot of fun on Grandma's feather bed. That was for Alan from Cessnock, John Denver. No. Of her raincoat. It's just another day. It's Paul.

Yes, that's what you've got to do. Tell him. We had Sir Paul McCartney another day. And it is just another day, nothing more, nothing less. It's the 23rd day of June, 2026. This is for Irene from Cessnock, Connie Francis.

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4: 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Oh, 8 a.m. to 1 p.m. It's a vibrant market. The vibrant market comes to life, offering a delightful mix of local produce, gourmet foods, handmade crafts and unique artisan goods. Set against the scenic backdrop of the Hunter Valley, the market attracts both locals and visitors looking to explore regional flavours, fresh farm offerings and one-of-a-kind items. Where's it take place? Where's it take place, you may ask? Bacolban Market, 691 Hermitage Road, Bacolban. That's every Sunday from 8 a.m. to 1 p.m. Sorry, I sent you down the wrong track. It's 8 a.m. to 1, not 8 a.m. to 2. Candyman. Oh, hang on, before I play Candyman, for Trish. This is for Trish, I'm sure. It's for Trish from Cessnock. A Little Piece of Heaven, Kathy Coleman.

And that was for, who was that for? That was for Trish, Kathy Coleman, A Little Piece of Heaven, coming up for Gwen. We've got just the two of us, and also for Betty on the boardwalk. But in the intervening period, Catering Maple Limited has made the decision to expand services to school communities across the Lower Hunter and is expanding to schools in the Cessnock local government area. 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One, to make sure that no child going to school is hungry, and two, to provide worthwhile employment for local people. 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Phone Michael 0419 415 199. Michael 0419 415 199. Who was I going to play this for? I was going to play this for Gwen. I think I was going to play it for Gwen. I'm sure I was going to play it for Gwen. Bill Withers. Just the two of us. You and me, baby, just the two of us.

Well, it's easier said than done, gone. Where are you? Easier said than done. Here he is. Found him. He excited. Well, I'm real excited. I couldn't find him.

Yes, it was the Essex. The Essex, not the Excited, you silly boy. Thank goodness this is your last Tuesday for three or four months. Otherwise, you'd get sacked. You can't even get that right. A Lover's Concerto, the Toys.

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5: 9.54. Coming up at 10, we've got news, sport and weather at top of the hour. Then after the news, sport and weather, we have some selections from Billboard 1957, Billboard 1960, and there's more. Where is it happening? Where is it happening, I ask you? Here. Have I the right?

The Honeycombs, Have I the Right? Baker Street, I'm not going to fit that in. Stop. You won't fit that in, boy. We'll have to go to Candyman instead.

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2: Hello there, I'm Sean Bindley. At least 18 people, including two children, have died in France amidst a record-breaking heatwave in Europe. A report by the World Meteorological Organization recently warned Europe is warming at more than double the global rate. Schools across France have been closed amidst the intense weather. Technical talks between the US and Iran have begun in Switzerland, a day after the two sides agreed on a 60-day roadmap towards a final deal on Tehran's nuclear program, sanctions and other disputes. The US Vice President J.D. Vance, one of the lead American negotiators, described the progress so far as a major milestone, while Iran's delegation, headed by Deputy Foreign Minister Kazem Garababadi, includes political, economic and legal experts. But the talks face significant hurdles, with Tehran formally